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1: It's a sunny Friday, top of 22, partly cloudy Saturday, 7 to 23, a little warmer on Sunday, partly cloudy, 8 to 25, and a sunny Monday, 9 to 27. Currently 17 degrees, 7 past 10, DCFM 88.9.

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1: Hi, I'm Laura Lee Slack with the DCFM News Update. A Gilgandra driver caught nearly twice the legal limit has failed to convince a Dubbo court that a kangaroo was to blame for his high-speed crash. 32-year-old Jeremy Robert Ball pleaded guilty to mid-range drink driving after smashing into a guardrail near Umundjeri in July. While his defence argued the collision was caused entirely by swerving to avoid the animal, Judge Gillian Keeley ruled that alcohol significantly impaired his reaction times behind the wheel. Ball was convicted, fined $1,100, disqualified from driving for 4 months, and ordered to use a breath test interlock device for a year. Regional families are shedding tears of relief as a vital early intervention program transforms rural classrooms. Over the past year, Charity Royal Far West has supported 100 children across Dunedoo and Gulgong, bringing much-needed speech pathology, occupational therapy, and psychology directly to local preschools. Funded by Glencore Coal and running until 2028, the initiative combines face-to-face visits with telehealth to bypass chronic specialist shortages and multi-year waitlists. Organisers say the multidisciplinary support is changing children's futures by tackling developmental vulnerabilities early while also upskilling local parents and educators. An increase in social media awareness is driving a surge in adults seeking assessments for ADHD and autism, particularly women who have spent years going undiagnosed. Clinical psychologists say neurodivergent traits in females are often well masked and internalized, frequently leading to misdiagnoses of anxiety or depression until adulthood. While local clinics in regional hubs like Orange offer direct diagnostic assessments, experts note that accessing psychiatrists for medication remains a key barrier, prompting calls for people to start the conversation with their GP or a healthcare professional. A coroner's inquest has begun examining the mechanical mysteries behind a deadly gyrocopter crash near Orange Airport nearly 8 years ago. The October 2018 tragedy claimed the lives of pilot Richard Karski and instructor Michael Walden after witnesses reported the aircraft dropping straight down following a sudden explosion. The court is investigating whether a rotor blade shed its internal balance rod in flight, alongside other issues including prior radio faults and severe control stick shaking. Counsel assisting the coroner noted that the investigation faced hurdles after police buried the wreckage in 2018, but experts will examine whether design, maintenance, or operation contributed to the fatal accident. A Bathurst soccer coaching stalwart has been nationally recognised for 3 decades of shaping regional youth on and off the field. Scott Mutton has been named the Australian Sports Father of the Year at the Australian Fathering Awards, acknowledging his massive contribution to grassroots and elite football across the Central West. Starting when his son first laced up his boots, Mutton has spent 30 years mentoring local players, including guiding Matilda's star Ellie Carpenter in her formative years while helping young people facing adversity build confidence, resilience, and belief through sport. That's all for the DCFM local news.
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6: And a sunny Friday, gateway to the weekend, a top of 22, partly cloudy for your Saturday, light winds 7 to 23, partly cloudy about on Sunday, light winds 8 to 25, and for your Monday, plenty of sunshine, light winds 9 to 27. Currently 17 degrees, 26 to 11. Good morning. 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
1: Hello there, I'm Sean Bindley. It's 25 years since the September 11 terror attacks. More than 3,000 people died in the 2001 tragedy, including 10 Australians. Channel 7's Mike Amore was in New York at the time. He says it was harrowing when the Twin Towers came down.
2: You could see the remnants of it. It was quite eerie. And you could hear the alarms of the firefighters, and there were more than 300 of them perished that day. They all had personal alarms on them, and you could hear the squawking of those alarms for the days until the batteries ran out.
1: The US Vice President J.D. Vance has defended Donald Trump's promise to give $5,000 to every adult if the Republicans keep control of both houses of Congress in the midterm elections in November. The bribe would cost over $1 trillion, and its legality is uncertain at best. Mr. Vance denying suggestions it's a bribe that would bankrupt the country.
3: I don't think it's a controversial idea. It's actually the President of the United States saying we're all working together. We're all on the same team. And if we continue to create wealth, that wealth is going to go back to the American people.
1: Federal Treasury is bracing for a potential rise in global interest rates as oil prices climb on the back of developments in the Middle East conflict. There are fears higher energy prices will fuel global inflation, pushing Australia and other economies closer to recession. To Victoria, where an investigation is underway following the death of a cancer patient, while another is terminal after Mildura Base Hospital failed to triage 150 critical paper referrals that were left sitting in files for up to 16 months. Safer Care Victoria officers are attempting to get to the bottom of what happened. Shadow Health Minister Georgie Crozier says the ramifications are huge.
4: Somebody has died. These 150 referrals that were left in a box, when these patients that were not triaged, they were not seen by a doctor, their diagnosis was delayed, has led to somebody dying and possibly other very severe illnesses we don't know. And that is the tragedy here.
1: The New South Wales Transport Minister says he's watching industrial action by Sydney ferry workers very closely. Maritime union members won't be selling or validating tickets from now until the October long weekend. The union locked in a dispute over pay and conditions with the private operator Transdev. John Graham calling on both parties to come to the table.
5: People have got a right to ask for appropriate pay and conditions, but we need a resolution here to keep the public transport system operating smoothly.
1: In Air Health News, a study has found dementia prevention can't rely on individuals' choices alone. The Curtin University research has found common ways to limit the condition are often centred on things like exercise, healthy eating, and maintaining social connection in older people. Author Dr. Jennifer Dunn says we need to take a more holistic approach.
6: Individual prevention messaging remains really important, but what we're seeing, it cannot do all the work alone. That if we want to reduce dementia in the future in Australia, we have to take a broader lens and think about the societal and environmental conditions that can enable people to make improvements in their brain health.
1: This is AIR National News. Finals fever has arrived in the NRL with the South Sydney Rabbitohs to take on the Newcastle Knights tonight. In AFL, Geelong go into tonight's semi-final against Fremantle unchanged. The Cats opting against recalling Sam De Koning. Stopping Luke Jackson is going to be crucial to the Cats' hopes. First-year ruckman Mitch Edwards says he just needs to play his game.
7: Yeah, obviously he's a great player and I love the way he's gone. He goes about his ruckcraft and all that kind of stuff. And yeah, I guess I'll just try and match my game. Obviously I've taken lots of learnings from this year versus some good ruckmen, him being one of them. Throughout the way, and I guess I've just built on that throughout the year, and I just think if I get my game on point, I think it can stack up against his, hopefully. And
1: one change for Adelaide ahead of tomorrow night's semi against Brisbane at the Gabba. Forward Zach Taylor comes in for the unlucky Isaac Cumming, who's been dropped. The Lions have made one change, a forced one with Noah Ransworth coming out of the side through injury. Ty Gallup replaces him. Veteran Dane Zorko says they're prepared to go up against a strong side in the Crows.
8: Who had a fantastic win, got the monkey off the back with their final playing record over a number of years. So it's going to be tough once again, but we need to be ready for it to be tough. We just can't think it's going to happen for us like it has in previous years.
1: And the NFL match at the MCG between the Los Angeles Rams and the San Francisco 49ers is taking place at the MCG this morning. There was one match yesterday to kick off the season, the Seattle Seahawks recording a 13-10 win over the New England Patriots. Australian Independent Radio News.
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12: We are into the 20s, though overnight still a bit coolish. Sunny Friday, top of 22, 23 after an overnight low of 7 for Saturday. Sunday, 8 to 25, partly cloudy day and sunshine back on Monday, 9 to 27. 18 degrees, 7 past 11, DCFM 88.9.

0: 98.9, John Fogarty, Rock and Roll Girls, 16 past 11 with Cam through till midday. Hope your day's going well. Oh, Friday. Love the sound of it, the weekend and all the fun on the way. Having a birthday today or across the weekend. Hope you have a sensational birthday. And the list, who are you sharing your birthday with? That's up soon at DCFM.
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0: DCFM 88.9, back to the 19th album from Sir Elton John. The year was 85, the album Ice on Fire, and a great song called This Town. 24 to 12 midday, happy birthday, celebrating today, or perhaps your birthday is tomorrow or Sunday. We'll have a sensational birthday today. The birthday list, here we go. Happy birthday to a guy called Richard Hall. Okay, we know him and love him as Moby, producer and vocalist. His 2000 album called Play was a worldwide success. Happy birthday to Harry Connick Jr., American singer, piano player, composer and actor. Aussies under the spotlight. Happy birthday to singer-songwriter Ben Lee, and a birthday anniversary for an absolute legend, Aussie singer Renee Geyer.
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0: 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They are called Electronic. Getting away with it. 10 to 12 midday. Thanks for your company this week. Back Monday. The weekend, the weather looking fabulous. We're into the 20s. Currently 19 degrees. A reminder, tomorrow morning down at the Church Street Rotunda, Dubbo celebrates our centenary as being a city. All the fun kicks off from 10 a.m.
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0: This news update is brought to you by 40 Winks Dubbo, locally owned for over 30 years.
1: Hello there, I'm Sean Bindley. The Prime Minister has paid tribute to people who lost their lives in the September 11 terror attack in the US on the 25th anniversary of the tragedy. Nearly 3,000 people died in the attacks, including 10 Australians. Speaking in Parliament, Anthony Albanese encouraging Australians to pause and remember.
2: We'll also think about those whose lives were changed forever. All who lived with loss, all who suffered with grief, trauma and sickness, and all who still endure the burden of memories that simply will not fade.
1: Australia's peak housing groups are urging the federal government to reverse its newly passed housing tax reforms. Independent modelling claims Labor's budget reforms will reduce the number of new homes built and increase rent prices. Master Builders Chief Executive Danita Warne says the measures will worsen the housing crisis.
3: We need to be turbocharging investment in housing as opposed to restricting it.
1: Transport officials in New South Wales are hoping the dispute between ferry workers and private operator Transdev can come to an end soon as industrial action continues. Union members won't be selling or checking tickets from today until October as they demand better pay. Opal readers will still be switched on. Transport Coordinator General Howard Collins says they're encouraging both parties to find a solution.
4: They're not far apart, but I think it's a case now of working out what is a fair wage deal, but also make sure the terms and conditions are sorted as well. And we're saying, come on, we haven't had a strike at all on the ferries for the last 12 years. Why can't we get this one sorted as quickly as possible?
1: Meanwhile, police have made a breakthrough in their investigation into a shooting on the New South Wales Central Coast. A 37-year-old was airlifted to hospital after being shot in the hand and body at Berkeley Vale. A 20-year-old man charged with multiple offences, including shooting with intent to murder, while officers seized a pistol during a search at Penrith. A cattle farmer from Western Australia's Kimberley region has taken out the Women in Agriculture section at the state's first Australian Agricultural Awards. Alison Dakin has played a central role in creating Indigenous employment in the pastoral sector. She says she's happy farmers are being recognised.
5: We feed Australia and we do a very good job at it. We produce the most amazing clean greens food, not just meat, but vegetables and grains. And, you know, it's a fantastic industry. And to see that recognition, it's fantastic.
1: And the spectacle of American football has landed on our shores, with Melbourne hosting the first regular season NFL game on Australian shores. Tens of thousands of fans have packed the MCG this morning. It cost between $10 and $15 million to secure the game, but it is expected to deliver a $300 million economic boost. Victorian Premier Ben Carroll says the game has already paid for itself.
6: Well and truly, this event is just dividends for our hotels, dividends for our pubs, our clubs. Look, everyone is talking about Melbourne, Victoria.
1: This is Air National News. And as heard earlier, the MCG has turned into a sea of red and blue ahead of the clash with the 49ers and the Rams. 9 minutes into the second quarter, and it's a close one. The Rams leading the 49ers 7-3. In AFL news, it's do or die day for Fremantle as they play host to Geelong tonight. Jack Fenwick has more.
7: After 19 wins and a minor premiership, it all comes down to tonight for the Dockers. Win and Fremantle are one step closer to a maiden flag. Lose and a historic season comes to nothing. Judd McVeigh earns a recall in place of the injured Brandon Walker, while Corey Wagner has got the nod over Nathan O'Driscoll, who's been dropped. The Cats are unchanged. Frio and Geelong have played each other twice this season, with both sides taking a win, but the Dockers have a 2-1 record in finals. The winner of tonight's game will play Sydney in a prelim final next week. Jack Fenwick reporting.
1: Brisbane have recalled Ty Gallup for tomorrow's semi-final against Adelaide, the Crows axing Isaac Cumin for the do-or-die final. In rugby league, Newcastle will be boosted by the returns of Dom Young, Tyson Frizzell, Phoenix Crosland and Francis Manulelewa in tonight's elimination final clash with South Sydney. And full-time in the Champions League this morning, Manchester United thrashing Sabah 4-0 at Old Trafford. Australian Independent Radio News.
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11: This is the DCFM weather. Going for a max of 22 today and sunny. Tomorrow Saturday, 23 and mostly sunny. Sunday, 24 and partly cloudy. And Monday, 27 and sunny. Burrendong Dam is currently at 36%. 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
1: 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See you among the blossoms on October 18th. Supporting country cancer patients, one garden at a time. The Tony McGrain Memorial Scholarship Fund Dinner will be held on Monday, the 14th of September from 6 p.m. at the Dubbo RSL, 176 Brisbane Street. The dinner commemorates the life and legacy of Tony McGrain MP, former member for the Dubbo electorate in the New South Wales Parliament. Since the first dinner in 2010, 27 Tony McGrain scholarships have been awarded to local students. The 2026 scholarship recipients are Bree Martin, studying a Bachelor of Nursing, and Tamara McFarlane, studying a Bachelor of Human Services. Tickets are $150, including a two-course meal and drinks. The guest speaker is respected Dubbo businessman and regional advocate John Walcom. 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That's the Tony McGrain Memorial Scholarship Fund Dinner, Monday the 14th of September from 6 p.m. at the Dubbo RSL.
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1: Hi, I'm Laura Lee Slack with the DCFM News Update. A Gilgandra driver caught nearly twice the legal limit has failed to convince a Dubbo court that a kangaroo was to blame for his high-speed crash. 32-year-old Jeremy Robert Ball pleaded guilty to mid-range drink driving after smashing into a guardrail near Umundjeri in July. While his defence argued the collision was caused entirely by swerving to avoid the animal, Judge Gillian Keeley ruled that alcohol significantly impaired his reaction times behind the wheel. Ball was convicted, fined $1,100, disqualified from driving for 4 months, and ordered to use a breath test interlock device for a year. Regional families are shedding tears of relief as a vital early intervention program transforms rural classrooms. Over the past year, Charity Royal Far West has supported 100 children across Dunedoo and Gulgong, bringing much-needed speech pathology, occupational therapy, and psychology directly to local preschools. Funded by Glencore Coal and running until 2028, the initiative combines face-to-face visits with telehealth to bypass chronic specialist shortages and multi-year waitlists. Organisers say the multidisciplinary support is changing children's futures by tackling developmental vulnerabilities early while also upskilling local parents and educators. An increase in social media awareness is driving a surge in adults seeking assessments for ADHD and autism, particularly women who have spent years going undiagnosed. Clinical psychologists say neurodivergent traits in females are often well masked and internalized, frequently leading to misdiagnoses of anxiety or depression until adulthood. While local clinics in regional hubs like Orange offer direct diagnostic assessments, experts note that accessing psychiatrists for medication remains a key barrier, prompting calls for people to start the conversation with their GP or a healthcare professional. A coroner's inquest has begun examining the mechanical mysteries behind a deadly gyrocopter crash near Orange Airport nearly 8 years ago. The October 2018 tragedy claimed the lives of pilot Richard Karski and instructor Michael Walden after witnesses reported the aircraft dropping straight down following a sudden explosion. The court is investigating whether a rotor blade shed its internal balance rod in flight, alongside other issues including prior radio faults and severe control stick shaking. Counsel assisting the coroner noted that the investigation faced hurdles after police buried the wreckage in 2018, but experts will examine whether design, maintenance, or operation contributed to the fatal accident. A Bathurst soccer coaching stalwart has been nationally recognised for 3 decades of shaping regional youth on and off the field. Scott Mutton has been named the Australian Sports Father of the Year at the Australian Fathering Awards, acknowledging his massive contribution to grassroots and elite football across the Central West. Starting when his son first laced up his boots, Mutton has spent 30 years mentoring local players, including guiding Matilda's star Ellie Carpenter in her formative years while helping young people facing adversity build confidence, resilience and belief through sport. That's all for the DCFM Local News.
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7: Going for a max of 22 today and sunny. Tomorrow, Saturday, 23 and mostly sunny. Sunday, 24 and partly cloudy. and Monday, 27 and sunny. Burrendong Dam is currently at 36%. 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
1: I'm Mark Dransfield. A split has emerged within One Nation over the party's treatment of Liberal MP Andrew Hastie. The former elite soldier is demanding the party remove a cartoon on its social media channels that labels him a traitor. One Nation leader Pauline Hanson's refusing to budge, but high-profile One Nation recruit Barnaby Joyce has told News 24 he's sorry if Mr. Hastie was offended.
2: I apologise. It had nothing to do with me, but I apologise. And obviously I don't believe Mr. Hastie's a traitor. Of course, that's an absurdity. He's not.
3: Should One Nation remove the cartoon?
2: That's beyond my pay grade, that, isn't it? I don't speak for Pauline, and that's a question for her.
1: A baby's been dumped on the side of a country road after a carjacking near Swan Hill in Victoria. As Madeleine Burke reports, the alleged carjacker was on bail at the time.
4: The seven-month-old baby was left on the side of the Murray Valley Highway after a Holden Commodore was stolen from Beverford, northwest of Swan Hill, on Wednesday morning. It's believed the mother was flagged down by a man on the highway, and when she pulled over to assist and got out of her car, he jumped into the driver's seat. The mother desperately tried to intervene. There was a struggle, but the man drove off with her son still in the vehicle. A passerby spotted the baby boy further down the road, unharmed, their car later found abandoned in bushland. A 51-year-old Swan Hill man has since been hit with 10 charges, including child stealing and bail offences. He's been remanded in custody and will appear in court in December. Madeleine Burke, Melbourne.
1: A man's been jailed for 4 years for raping a 15-year-old girl in a Launceston hotel room after a party. Pulse Tasmania reports 27-year-old Blake Ellis Jetson was found guilty by a jury after denying the 2021 attack. Jetson was charged in 2023 after moving to Queensland. A retired Perth firefighter who volunteered in the 9/11 rescue efforts says the horrific scene will never be erased from his mind. Sean Bindley reports.
5: Andrew Wallace watched the attacks on television and decided to spend his savings on catching a flight to New York to see if he could assist. He says he was overwhelmed when working in the middle of the rubble of the destroyed skyscrapers.
6: When I first arrived on the site, I virtually lost the power of speech for a few minutes, you know, because of the magnitude of it. Talking to the chief in charge that day, I thought I was standing on road base, and he said, no, the road's still a couple of metres below you. This is just crushed building. The size of it, you know, 400 firefighters working there a day.
5: Today marks 25 years since the tragedy in which more than 3,000 people died when two planes crashed into the World Trade Center Twin Towers, another crashed into the Pentagon, and a fourth into a field in Pennsylvania after passengers fought the hijackers. Sean Bindley, News.
1: Briefly in other news, a new commemorative coin has been released, marking 70 years of television in Australia. And Saturday, the 10th of October, is on track to be the single biggest day for weddings in 2026. 1,900 Australian couples are projected to marry on that date. Checking the Aussie share market, the All Ords is trading down 115 points at 88.93. One Australian dollar is buying 71.6 US cents. This is Air National News. American football has officially touched down at the MCG in front of a capacity crowd and already has a uniquely Australian feel, Shane McInnes reports.
7: After a moving rendition of the Star Spangled Banner to commemorate the 25th anniversary of the September 11 attacks, it was time to get down to business. At the toss of the coin, a friendly g'day from the referees greeted the teams. Well, it was the first field goal to the San Francisco 49ers that brought the crowd to life as the field judge used the Aussie rules two fingers to signal the goal. While the Rams are officially the home team here in Melbourne, there's no doubting it's the 49ers with the crowd on their side, thousands decked out in red and making plenty of noise for the designated visitors. Shane McInnes reporting from the MCG.
1: And shortly after halftime, the San Francisco 49ers led the LA Rams 17-7. NRL and Jonathan Thurston believes shutting down Latrell Mitchell and Cody Walker is the key for Newcastle tonight in their elimination final against South Sydney. AFL and Geelong goes in unchanged for tonight's semi-final clash against Fremantle in Perth. The Cats have opted not to recall tall defender Sam De Koning. And top seed Aryna Sabalenka has made easy work of world number three Jessica Pegula, booking her spot in the final of the US Open. Australian Independent Radio News.
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10: This is the DCFM weather. Going for a max of 22 today and sunny. Tomorrow, Saturday, 23 and mostly sunny. Sunday, 24 and partly cloudy. And Monday, 27 and sunny. Burrendong Dam is currently at 36%. 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

0: This news update is brought to you by 40 Winks Dubbo, locally owned for over 30 years.
1: I'm Mark Dransfield. The federal government's bill to cap allied health services at $5,000 will go to the lower house on Monday after it was blocked in the Senate. The opposition, Greens and Independents joined forces to thwart the legislation. Coalition of Veterans Voices spokesperson John Armfield says it'll be interesting to see whether Labor MPs vote in line with the party in the House of Representatives.
2: A lot of MPs have family members that have served and been injured. Some have actually served and been injured in service themselves, but many have a lot of veterans in their electorate and are currently on very thin margins.
1: South Australian police are investigating the discovery of a man's body in an open-cut mine at Cooper Pedy. His cause of death is unknown. An autopsy will be conducted today. Police will be preparing a report for the coroner. A man who killed his ex-partner while on bail in central west New South Wales has been jailed for up to 28 years. Jefferson Shaw reports.
3: Daniel Billings was on bail charged with a range of offences against 28-year-old Molly Ticehurst when he killed her in Forbes in 2024. With a discount for an early guilty plea, he's been jailed for up to 28 years with a 20-year non-parole period. A court heard on multiple occasions Miss Ticehurst raised concerns Billings would kill her. Supreme Court Judge Natalie Adams said his attack on Molly Ticehurst was brutal. She said it must have been terrifying for her to die, knowing her worst fears had been realised. Jefferson Shaw reporting.
1: Streets through the Townsville CBD have been locked down this morning after fire erupted at an iconic pub. Amy Drew has more.
4: A major blaze tore through the Great Northern Hotel around 6 this morning. A plume of thick smoke billowing from the heritage-listed building. Firefighters saying the site had suffered extensive impacts upon their arrival, starting in the basement before spreading through two upper levels. The fire is now under control. 11 units remain on scene, dampening down hotspots. A police-issued exclusion zone is in place, with nearby residents urged to remain indoors due to smoke. It's unknown if anyone was inside at the time. The pub has stood empty for several years. Investigators are probing the cause. Amy Drew reporting.
1: Drones have lit up the New York skyline, eerily recreating the Twin Towers to mark the 25th anniversary of the September 11 terror attacks. The World Trade Center towers came crashing down after being struck by hijacked planes. Channel 7's Mike Amore was in New York and says it was unimaginable.
5: We were knee-deep in paperwork and dust, and you could see the fire trucks that had been crushed by the debris. We were quickly told to leave, and it was probably a good thing because in that debris was, as it turned out, was a lot of dangerous chemicals. That search and rescue continued for months.
1: Hijacked planes also crashed into the Pentagon and a field in Pennsylvania. And the world of Bluey is set to come alive in a new video game. Bluey's Happy Snaps will allow players to explore locations across Brisbane and will launch globally next month. This is AIR National News. The San Francisco 49ers have taken the win at the MCG, beating the LA Rams 27-7 in the NFL's historic first match in Australia. A crowd of just over 100,000 was there to take it all in. Here's how the game finished on Channel 7.
6: Renardo Green makes the final tackle. And in the first ever NFL regular season game in Australia.
1: Turning to tennis, and the women's finals places at Flushing Meadows have been decided, as Air Sports' Paul Walsh reports.
7: The promoters' dream matchup of Seeds 1 and 2 will battle it out in the women's final, as Aryna Sabalenka and Elena Rybakina were both victorious in their semi-finals matches. Top seed Sabalenka was aggressive from the start in her match against Jessica Pegula, working the American all over the court and claiming a 7-5, 6-2 victory in 1 hour and 20 minutes. In the second of the semi-finals matches, the newly crowned women's world number one dropped the first set against Coco Gauff, came back strongly to take the second, had a break of serve that she squandered in the third, but was still able to keep her nerve to take the match in three sets.
8: I was just trying to still be focused, try to stay aggressive, and somehow won the match.
7: Final scoreline 3-6, 6-4, 6-4 in the favour of Rybakina. Paul Walsh for Air Sport.
1: AFL and Geelong goes into tonight's semi-final against Fremantle unchanged. And in NRL, the Rabbitohs will tonight make their first finals appearance in 4 years when they take on the Knights at Allianz Stadium. Australian Independent Radio News.
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11: This is the DTFM weather. Going for a max of 22 today and sunny. Tomorrow, Saturday, 23 and mostly sunny. Sunday, 24 and partly cloudy. And Monday, 27 and sunny. 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
1: G'day, I'm Jamie Chaffee, the federal member for your electorate of Parkes. The federal Labor government has announced the Inland Rail project will not go ahead north of Parkes, despite 10 years of planning, acquisition and construction. If you or your business has been impacted by this decision, please contact my office on 6882 0999.

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1: Hi, I'm Laura Lee Slack with the DCFM News Update. A Gilgandra driver caught nearly twice the legal limit has failed to convince a Dubbo court that a kangaroo was to blame for his high-speed crash. 32-year-old Jeremy Robert Ball pleaded guilty to mid-range drink driving after smashing into a guardrail near Umundjeri in July. While his defence argued the collision was caused entirely by swerving to avoid the animal, Judge Gillian Keeley ruled that alcohol significantly impaired his reaction times behind the wheel. Ball was convicted, fined $1,100, disqualified from driving for 4 months, and ordered to use a breath test interlock device for a year. Regional families are shedding tears of relief as a vital early intervention program transforms rural classrooms. Over the past year, Charity Royal Far West has supported 100 children across Dunedoo and Gulgong, bringing much-needed speech pathology, occupational therapy, and psychology directly to local preschools. Funded by Glencore Coal and running until 2028, the initiative combines face-to-face visits with telehealth to bypass chronic specialist shortages and multi-year waitlists. Organisers say the multidisciplinary support is changing children's futures by tackling developmental vulnerabilities early while also upskilling local parents and educators. An increase in social media awareness is driving a surge in adults seeking assessments for ADHD and autism, particularly women who have spent years going undiagnosed. Clinical psychologists say neurodivergent traits in females are often well masked and internalized, frequently leading to misdiagnoses of anxiety or depression until adulthood. While local clinics in regional hubs like Orange offer direct diagnostic assessments, experts note that accessing psychiatrists for medication remains a key barrier, prompting calls for people to start the conversation with their GP or a healthcare professional. A coroner's inquest has begun examining the mechanical mysteries behind a deadly gyrocopter crash near Orange Airport nearly 8 years ago. The October 2018 tragedy claimed the lives of pilot Richard Karski and instructor Michael Walden after witnesses reported the aircraft dropping straight down following a sudden explosion. The court is investigating whether a rotor blade shed its internal balance rod in flight, alongside other issues including prior radio faults and severe control stick shaking. Counsel assisting the coroner noted that the investigation faced hurdles after police buried the wreckage in 2018, but experts will examine whether design, maintenance, or operation contributed to the fatal accident. A Bathurst soccer coaching stalwart has been nationally recognised for 3 decades of shaping regional youth on and off the field. Scott Mutton has been named the Australian Sports Father of the Year at the Australian Fathering Awards, acknowledging his massive contribution to grassroots and elite football across the Central West. Starting when his son first laced up his boots, Mutton has spent 30 years mentoring local players, including guiding Matilda's star Ellie Carpenter in her formative years while helping young people facing adversity build confidence, resilience, and belief through sport. That's all for the DCFM local news.
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6: Going for a max of 22 today and sunny. Tomorrow Saturday, 23 and mostly sunny. Sunday, 24 and partly cloudy, and Monday, 27 and sunny. Burrendong Dam is currently at 36%. 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
2: I'm Mark Dransfield. A split appears to have emerged in One Nation ranks over a cartoon labelling Liberal MP Andrew Hastie as a traitor. Federal politics editor Michael Packey.
3: High-profile One Nation MP Barnaby Joyce has apologised to Andrew Hastie over a cartoon posted to the party's social media accounts.
4: Obviously, I don't believe Mr. Hastie's a traitor.
3: But Mr. Joyce says it's up to One Nation leader Pauline Hanson to decide if the cartoon should be removed. His colleague, Sean Bell, has told News 24 Mr. Hastie is overreacting.
5: I don't think the party has anything to apologise for.
3: The former elite soldier believes he's been targeted after giving evidence in the case against Ben Robert Smith. Mr. Hastie says it's not only a slur on him, but the 20 other SAS members who were subpoenaed. The RSL has also condemned Senator Hanson for standing by the offensive cartoon. Michael Packey, Canberra.
2: Australians living with a type of motor neurone disease will soon have access to a cheaper treatment. Qalsody helps slow the progression of the disease and maintains muscle function. The injection will be available for about 70 patients a year. Federal Health Minister Mark Butler says it'll be listed on the PBS from October.
6: But without the PBS listing, it would cost patients about $28,000 every single script. It will now, from the 1st of October, be available at the just PBS price of $25.
2: A man's body has been discovered in an open-cut mine at Cooper Pedy. His cause of death is unknown. An autopsy will be conducted. Brisbane has recorded the lowest auction clearance rate of any capital city. Just 26% of auctions successfully went under the hammer, falling behind mid-sized peers like Adelaide, which had a 36% success rate. Cotality's head of research, Jared Berg, says the weaker results reflect a growing disconnect between price expectations of sellers and what buyers are willing to pay.
7: When we look at the stronger performance, particularly in Sydney and Melbourne, they've been in this downturn for a longer period of time. They've had more time to readjust, and that's starting to play out in this slightly stronger position from the lows that they were seeing back around June. I think Brisbane just being a little bit earlier in this downturn phase means that there's still more of this realignment that still has to go.
2: Victoria's hospitality industry has slammed a move by the state government to decriminalise begging in Melbourne's CBD. The move brings the city into line with similar moves interstate. Cafe and restaurant owners say it'll decimate the city. Lord Mayor Nick Rees says it throws up issues.
8: I don't think it should be against the law to beg, but I also know that in practice, our community safety officers and police use that as a mechanism, a lever, if you like, to say to beggars, hey, come on, mate, you can't do that, and let's get you connected with some services and get you some help.
2: Overseas now, a new technology is still being used to formally identify victims of the September 11 attacks 25 years on. Nearly 3,000 people died in the attacks on the World Trade Center, and more than 1,000 are yet to be identified. The world is pausing to reflect and remember how the terrorist incident changed the early 2000s. This is AIR National News. The NFL's historic first match in Australia has seen the San Francisco 49ers take the win. Terry Daniel reports from the MCG.
9: Well, it's been an incredible collaboration between the NFL and the state of Victoria and Melbourne to bring a game to the MCG. 100,021 people packed into the MCG to watch an incredible game where the 49ers came out on top 27-7 over the LA Rams. I think their idea of coming here a week earlier has now paid off. A little bit of acclimatisation and then finally into the game. Whereas the poor Rams have got to jump on a plane now and head back to the States tonight. Yeah, no chance of seeing around Melbourne for them. Terry Daniel reporting from a fabulous MCG for AIR News.
2: The Newcastle Knights are happy to be back in finals footy under new coach Justin Holbrook ahead of tonight's knockout final against the Rabbitohs. Holbrook says the job's not done yet.
10: Look, it's a reward for being consistent during the year, but yeah, definitely we don't want to just be happy to be there. We want to be winning.
2: Fremantle has dropped winger Nathan O'Driscoll for tonight's semi-final clash with an unchanged Geelong, with Corey Wagner coming in. Judd McVee comes in for the injured Brandon Walker. The Cats have opted not to recall tall defender Sam De Koning to combat Frio's key forwards. At the US Open, Elena Rybakina has progressed to the women's final after beating Coco Gauff. She'll face Aryna Sabalenka on Sunday. Australian Independent Radio News.
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15: Going for a max of 22 today and sunny. Tomorrow, Saturday, 23 and mostly sunny. Sunday, 24 and partly cloudy. And Monday, 27 and sunny. Burrendong Dam is currently at 36%. 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
1: I'm Mark Dransfield. A split has emerged within One Nation over the party's treatment of Liberal MP Andrew Hastie. The former elite soldier is demanding the party remove a cartoon on its social media channels that labels him a traitor. One Nation leader Pauline Hanson's refusing to budge, but high-profile One Nation recruit Barnaby Joyce has told News 24 he's sorry if Mr Hastie's offended.
2: I apologise. Nothing to do with me, but I apologise. And obviously I don't believe Mr Hastie's a traitor. Of course, that's an absurdity. He's not.
3: Should One Nation remove the cartoon?
2: That's beyond my pay grade, that, isn't it? I don't speak for Pauline, and that's a question for her.
1: A man's been charged with 11 offences over a shooting on the New South Wales Central Coast. More from Toby Goff.
4: Emergency services called to Berkeley Vale found a 37-year-old man with gunshot wounds to his hand and torso. He remains in a stable condition in hospital. A 20-year-old was arrested at Gosford train station where police say they found cocaine and cannabis in his possession. Officers also searched a home in Penrith, seizing a Glock pistol and ammunition. Detective Acting Superintendent Brad Abdi says they are investigating links to organised crime.
5: We don't believe there's any prior connection between these two people, and it's most likely a crime as a service type crime.
4: The man accused is facing charges including shooting with intent to murder and was refused bail to appear in court today. Toby Goff, Sydney.
1: A Queensland grazier jailed for the murder of three neighbours has filed an appeal. Amy Drew has details.
6: Darryl Young was handed one of the state's harshest penalties after a jury found him guilty of fatally shooting Graham Tye, his mother, Marie Schwartz, and her husband, Mervyn Schwartz, at the gate of his cattle station in August 2022. Tye's brother, Ross, was wounded. Earlier this week, 63-year-old Young received three life sentences with a 40-year non-parole period. An appeal against the conviction and sentence was lodged this morning in the Court of Appeal. An appeal date is yet to be set. Amy Drew, Brisbane.
1: A fake gun has been found at a primary school in Melbourne's Inner North. It's understood two students found the imitation gun sealed in a plastic bag in a playground area at Princes Hill Primary School. Police say no threats were made. The baby whale that washed up dead on a beach near Victor Harbour in South Australia yesterday has been cleared of bird flu. Rangers say, unfortunately, the death of marine mammals on beaches is not an uncommon occurrence. In the UK, anti-immigration protesters have mistakenly targeted the Pakistan under-19 national cricket team. Correspondent Gavin Gray has more.
7: Pakistan Cricket Board says the protesters wrongly believe the players were migrants, and up to 40 people congregated at the Marriott Hotel in Cosham, Portsmouth, after false rumours circulated that a coach carrying migrants had arrived. The chief operating officer of the Pakistan Cricket Board said the team had reported people knocking on their doors during the incident, and police said officers found that no offences had been committed and the crowd had dispersed quickly.
1: This is Air National News. The NFL's historic first match in Australia has seen the San Francisco 49ers take the win at the MCG, beating the LA Rams 27-7. The 49ers' Debo Samuel told Seven their relaxed lead into the game gave them an edge over the Rams.
8: I love when they came out and it was booing, but more of the story, like, we was out here for a week. It was a business trip. We enjoyed the city. I don't think you can fly 16 hours and be ready to play.
1: In AFL, Geelong goes in unchanged for tonight's semi-final clash against Fremantle in Perth. The Cats have opted not to recall tall defender Sam De Koning. NRL and Jonathan Thurston believe shutting down Latrell Mitchell and Cody Walker is the key for Newcastle tonight in their elimination final against South Sydney. Turning to tennis, and Jessica Pegula has been outplayed by Aryna Sabalenka in their semi-final match at the US Open, Sabalenka winning in straight sets 7-5, 6-2. Pegula says Sabalenka was just too good on the day.
9: I'm honestly not that upset, to be honest. I mean, because I don't really think there was much I could have done today. She played an insanely high level. I think probably one of her better matches this year for sure.
1: Sabalenka will face Elena Rybakina on Sunday after she beat Coco Gauff 3-6, 6-4, 6-4. Australian Independent Radio News.
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13: We had a max of 22 today and sunny. Tomorrow, Saturday, 23 and mostly sunny. Sunday, 24 and partly cloudy. And Monday, 27 and sunny. Burrendong Dam is currently at 36%. 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
1: Hi, I'm Laura Lee Slack with the DCFM News Update. A Gilgandra driver caught nearly twice the legal limit has failed to convince a Dubbo court that a kangaroo was to blame for his high-speed crash. 32-year-old Jeremy Robert Ball pleaded guilty to mid-range drink driving after smashing into a guardrail near Umundjeri in July. While his defence argued the collision was caused entirely by swerving to avoid the animal, Judge Gillian Keeley ruled that alcohol significantly impaired his reaction times behind the wheel. Ball was convicted, fined $1,100, disqualified from driving for 4 months, and ordered to use a breath test interlock device for a year. Regional families are shedding tears of relief as a vital early intervention program transforms rural classrooms. Over the past year, Charity Royal Far West has supported 100 children across Dunedoo and Gulgong, bringing much-needed speech pathology, occupational therapy, and psychology directly to local preschools. Funded by Glencore Coal and running until 2028, the initiative combines face-to-face visits with telehealth to bypass chronic specialist shortages and multi-year waitlists. Organisers say the multidisciplinary support is changing children's futures by tackling developmental vulnerabilities early while also upskilling local parents and educators. An increase in social media awareness is driving a surge in adults seeking assessments for ADHD and autism, particularly women who have spent years going undiagnosed. Clinical psychologists say neurodivergent traits in females are often well masked and internalized, frequently leading to misdiagnoses of anxiety or depression until adulthood. While local clinics in regional hubs like Orange offer direct diagnostic assessments, experts note that accessing psychiatrists for medication remains a key barrier, prompting calls for people to start the conversation with their GP or a healthcare professional. A coroner's inquest has begun examining the mechanical mysteries behind a deadly gyrocopter crash near Orange Airport nearly 8 years ago. The October 2018 tragedy claimed the lives of pilot Richard Karski and instructor Michael Walden after witnesses reported the aircraft dropping straight down following a sudden explosion. The court is investigating whether a rotor blade shed its internal balance rod in flight, alongside other issues including prior radio faults and severe control stick shaking. Counsel assisting the coroner noted that the investigation faced hurdles after police buried the wreckage in 2018, but experts will examine whether design, maintenance, or operation contributed to the fatal accident. A Bathurst soccer coaching stalwart has been nationally recognised for 3 decades of shaping regional youth on and off the field. Scott Mutton has been named the Australian Sports Father of the Year at the Australian Fathering Awards, acknowledging his massive contribution to grassroots and elite football across the Central West. Starting when his son first laced up his boots, Mutton has spent 30 years mentoring local players, including guiding Matilda's star Ellie Carpenter in her formative years while helping young people facing adversity build confidence, resilience, and belief through sport. That's all for the DCFM local news.
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6: We had a max of 22 today and sunny, tomorrow Saturday 23 and mostly sunny, Sunday 24 and partly cloudy, and Monday 27 and sunny. Burrendong Dam is currently at 36%. 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
1: I'm Alan Baskin. The first ever regular season NFL match at the MCG has been an unwavering success, with the San Francisco 49ers defeating the LA Rams. Shane McInnes was there.
2: The NFL couldn't have asked for any more. Perfect weather, the seventh biggest crowd in league history, and a city already asking, when do we do it again? The atmosphere inside the stadium, along with the activations in Yarra Park, made the experience feel far bigger than anyone could have imagined, with the occasion for many on par with the grand final, if not bigger. The match itself, only part of the show, as the Jonas Brothers dominated halftime with a rendition of John Farnham's classic, You're the Voice. The 49ers' decision to arrive in Melbourne a week early paid off. They defeated the Rams 27-7. Reporting from the MCG, I'm Shane McInnes.
1: It's a case of up and down for New South Wales and Queensland in the global credit ratings. Ratings agency Standard & Poor's has upgraded its outlook for New South Wales despite global fears of inflation. The S&P credit rating for the state remains at AA+, and Treasurer Daniel Mookey says it's surprising.
3: We were certain, really after the GST distribution 2 years ago, that it was only a matter of time for New South Wales to face another downgrade from S&P. So for S&P to come out and now say to the world that New South Wales is stable is really welcome news.
1: But the news is not so good for Queensland, which has had its rating downgraded for the first time in almost 20 years. It puts pressure on the state's multi-billion dollar debt and Olympic infrastructure. S&P has lowered its long-term issuer credit rating on Queensland to AA from AA+. One Nation MP Barnaby Joyce has apologised to Liberal member Andrew Hastie after the minor party called the former soldier a traitor. The slur was made in a cartoon posted on One Nation's social media channels. Barnaby Joyce says he doesn't believe the senior Liberal is a traitor, but says it's up to party leader Pauline Hanson to remove the cartoon. His One Nation colleague Sean Bell has told News 24 Andrew Hastie is overreacting.
4: I don't think the party has anything to apologise for. I think people should go and watch the cartoon. It takes the mickey out of everyone. Mr. Hastie has had problems with One Nation for a very long time now. And that cartoon has been out for a very long time.
1: Federal Treasury expects a rise in global interest rates as oil prices climb on the back of the Middle East conflict. The price of Brent crude oil has risen past $108 a barrel, its highest level since May. There are fears higher energy prices will fuel global inflation, pushing Australia and other economies closer to recession. Police are investigating the discovery of a man's body in an open-cut mine at Cooper Pedy in South Australia. Major crime detectives and forensic response officers are assisting Cooper Pedy police. Investigators will be preparing a report for the coroner. The world of Bluey is set to come alive in a new video game. Bluey's Happy Snaps will allow players to explore locations across Brisbane and will launch globally next month. This is AIR National News. The NFL's historic first match in Australia has seen the San Francisco 49ers take the win at the MCG, beating the LA Rams 27-7. The 49ers' Deebo Samuels told Seven their relaxed lead-in to the game gave them an edge over the Rams.
5: I love when they came out and they was booing, but more of the story, like, we was out here for a week. It was a business trip. We enjoyed the city. I don't think you can fly 16 hours and be ready to play.
1: Jonathan Thurston believes shutting down Latrell Mitchell and Cody Walker is the key for Newcastle tonight in their NRL elimination final against South Sydney. It's the first time the Rabbitohs will feature in the final since 2022. Brisbane coach Chris Fagan says it's time for actions and not words if they're to keep their three-peat hopes alive against Adelaide in the AFL. After last weekend's loss to Sydney, Fagan has questioned his team's mental application. He says they thought victory would come easier than it played out. And the Cats have an unchanged lineup for tonight's semi-final against Fremantle in Perth. Geelong has opted not to recall tall defender Sam De Koning to combat Fremantle's key forwards. The women's finalists have been decided at the US Open. Aryna Sabalenka will take on Elena Rybakina. Australian Independent Radio News.
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11: We had a max of 22 today and sunny. Tomorrow, Saturday, 23 and mostly sunny. Sunday, 24 and partly cloudy. And Monday, 27 and sunny. Burrendong Dam is currently at 36%. 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
1: Hi, I'm Laura Lee Slack with the DCFM News Update. A Gilgandra driver caught nearly twice the legal limit has failed to convince a Dubbo court that a kangaroo was to blame for his high-speed crash. 32-year-old Jeremy Robert Ball pleaded guilty to mid-range drink driving after smashing into a guardrail near Umundjeri in July. While his defence argued the collision was caused entirely by swerving to avoid the animal, Judge Gillian Keeley ruled that alcohol significantly impaired his reaction times behind the wheel. Ball was convicted, fined $1,100, disqualified from driving for 4 months, and ordered to use a breath test interlock device for a year. Regional families are shedding tears of relief as a vital early intervention program transforms rural classrooms. Over the past year, Charity Royal Far West has supported 100 children across Dunedoo and Gulgong, bringing much-needed speech pathology, occupational therapy, and psychology directly to local preschools. Funded by Glencore Coal and running until 2028, the initiative combines face-to-face visits with telehealth to bypass chronic specialist shortages and multi-year waitlists. Organisers say the multidisciplinary support is changing children's futures by tackling developmental vulnerabilities early while also upskilling local parents and educators. An increase in social media awareness is driving a surge in adults seeking assessments for ADHD and autism, particularly women who have spent years going undiagnosed. Clinical psychologists say neurodivergent traits in females are often well masked and internalized, frequently leading to misdiagnoses of anxiety or depression until adulthood. While local clinics in regional hubs like Orange offer direct diagnostic assessments, experts note that accessing psychiatrists for medication remains a key barrier, prompting calls for people to start the conversation with their GP or a healthcare professional. A coroner's inquest has begun examining the mechanical mysteries behind a deadly gyrocopter crash near Orange Airport nearly 8 years ago. The October 2018 tragedy claimed the lives of pilot Richard Kasky and instructor Michael Walden after witnesses reported the aircraft dropping straight down following a sudden explosion. The court is investigating whether a rotor blade shed its internal balance rod in flight, alongside other issues including prior radio faults and severe control stick shaking. Counsel assisting the coroner noted that the investigation faced hurdles after police buried the wreckage in 2018, but experts will examine whether design, maintenance, or operation contributed to the fatal accident. A Bathurst soccer coaching stalwart has been nationally recognised for 3 decades of shaping regional youth on and off the field. Scott Mutton has been named the Australian Sports Father of the Year at the Australian Fathering Awards, acknowledging his massive contribution to grassroots and elite football across the Central West. Starting when his son first laced up his boots, Mutton has spent 30 years mentoring local players, including guiding Matilda's star Ellie Carpenter in her formative years while helping young people facing adversity build confidence, resilience, and belief through sport. That's all for the DCFM local news.
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6: We had a max of 22 today and sunny. Tomorrow, Saturday, 23 and mostly sunny. Sunday, 24 and partly cloudy. And Monday, 27 and sunny. Burrendong Dam is currently at 36%. 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
1: I'm Alan Baskin. Friends of New South Wales woman Molly Ticehurst have welcomed the sentence given to her killer. Mark Dransfield takes up the story.
2: Daniel Billings has been jailed for up to 28 years for fatally stabbing the childcare worker while on bail for domestic violence in 2024. Molly's friends say it's a chance to move forward. Outside court friend Aidan Clark said it's been a long 2.5 years.
3: We can now start to begin the next process for everybody. Probably learning that this has happened, it's done. We now have to begin the process of knowing that Molly isn't here anymore.
1: 25 years on, and Australia has remembered a day that changed the world, reflecting on the 9/11 terrorist attacks in the US. Prime Minister Anthony Albanese called for a pause to reflect on the darkest of days, which claimed almost 3,000 lives, including 10 of our own. Australian journalist Mike Amore was working as Channel 7's US correspondent in 2001, telling us he was driving out of Manhattan as the attacks unfolded.
4: We had gone through the Midtown Manhattan tunnel, emerged the other side, and the world had changed. Minutes later, I was on the phone ready to do a cross back to Sydney. The female producers in the control room scream, and that was the moment the second tower hit. I don't mind admitting, you can see it in the piece of the camera, I was petrified.
1: The first regular season NFL game played in Australia has wrapped up with the San Francisco 49ers beating the Los Angeles Rams 27-7. A crowd of just on 100,000 packed the MCG, and this US fan who attended is full of praise for the organisers.
5: You guys done it up right. We got the broadcasters right there, one of the biggest stadiums I've ever seen there. I've seen every jersey possible here. It is a proper celebration. Feels like home.
1: New South Wales is welcoming an upgraded credit rating outlook, while Queensland's rating has fallen for the first time since 2009. The Sunshine State's rating from Standard & Poor's has dropped from AA+ to AA with an unstable outlook. The credit agency has upgraded New South Wales' outlook to stable. Air medical news, and Australians living with a type of motor neurone disease will soon have access to a cheaper treatment. Calsodi helps to slow progression of the disease and maintain muscle function. It'll be subsidised through the PBS from October. The baby whale that washed up dead on a beach near Victor Harbour in South Australia yesterday has been cleared of bird flu. Rangers say, unfortunately, the death of marine mammals is not an uncommon occurrence. An ATO staffer in Queensland has been charged with corruption. The 32-year-old is accused of disclosing information obtained in his capacity as a public official to organised crime associates. Electronic devices have been seized from his Surfers Paradise home, along with child abuse material. The Australian share market, the All Ords, has closed down 88 points at 8920. One Australian dollar was buying 71.7 US cents. This is AIR National News. In AFL, Brisbane coach Chris Fagan says his players are ready to atone for last weekend's disappointing loss to the Swans as they prepare to take on Adelaide at the Gabba tomorrow night.
6: That's the usual reaction from the group. We spent Monday doing a really close review of the game last week, and then we moved on quickly. But this group's a proud group, and they'll be looking to bounce back.
1: Jonathan Thurston believes shutting down Latrell Mitchell and Cody Walker should be the focus for Newcastle tonight in their elimination final against South Sydney. The Rabbitohs are featuring in the finals for the first time since 2022. The San Francisco 49ers have won their NFL matchup against the LA Rams at the MCG. The 49ers have taken their season opener 27 points to 7. San Francisco tight end George Kittle has told ESPN their decision to fly to Melbourne a week ahead of the game worked out.
5: So just so proud of this team. Like, hey, we embraced going to Australia, 15-hour flight. We're here the whole week. It was a grind, but we did it. And I'm just proud of this team. And I think the plan that Coach Shanahan and Dustin Perry gave us, we executed it the right way.
1: Australian Independent Radio News.
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11: We had a max of 22 today and sunny. Tomorrow, Saturday, 23 and mostly sunny. Sunday, 24 and partly cloudy. And Monday, 27 and sunny. Burrendong Dam is currently at 36%. 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
1: Hi, I'm Laura Lee Slack with the DCFM News Update. A Gilgandra driver caught nearly twice the legal limit has failed to convince a Dubbo court that a kangaroo was to blame for his high-speed crash. 32-year-old Jeremy Robert Ball pleaded guilty to mid-range drink driving after smashing into a guardrail near Umundjeri in July. While his defence argued the collision was caused entirely by swerving to avoid the animal, Judge Gillian Keeley ruled that alcohol significantly impaired his reaction times behind the wheel. Ball was convicted, fined $1,100, disqualified from driving for 4 months, and ordered to use a breath test interlock device for a year. Regional families are shedding tears of relief as a vital early intervention program transforms rural classrooms. Over the past year, Charity Royal Far West has supported 100 children across Dunedoo and Gulgong, bringing much-needed speech pathology, occupational therapy, and psychology directly to local preschools. Funded by Glencore Coal and running until 2028, the initiative combines face-to-face visits with telehealth to bypass chronic specialist shortages and multi-year waitlists. Organisers say the multidisciplinary support is changing children's futures by tackling developmental vulnerabilities early while also upskilling local parents and educators. An increase in social media awareness is driving a surge in adults seeking assessments for ADHD and autism, particularly women who have spent years going undiagnosed. Clinical psychologists say neurodivergent traits in females are often well masked and internalized, frequently leading to misdiagnoses of anxiety or depression until adulthood. While local clinics in regional hubs like Orange offer direct diagnostic assessments, experts note that accessing psychiatrists for medication remains a key barrier, prompting calls for people to start the conversation with their GP or a healthcare professional. A coroner's inquest has begun examining the mechanical mysteries behind a deadly gyrocopter crash near Orange Airport nearly 8 years ago. The October 2018 tragedy claimed the lives of pilot Richard Kasky and instructor Michael Walden after witnesses reported the aircraft dropping straight down following a sudden explosion. The court is investigating whether a rotor blade shed its internal balance rod in flight, alongside other issues including prior radio faults and severe control stick shaking. Counsel assisting the coroner noted that the investigation faced hurdles after police buried the wreckage in 2018, but experts will examine whether design, maintenance, or operation contributed to the fatal accident. A Bathurst soccer coaching stalwart has been nationally recognised for 3 decades of shaping regional youth on and off the field. Scott Mutton has been named the Australian Sports Father of the Year at the Australian Fathering Awards, acknowledging his massive contribution to grassroots and elite football across the Central West. Starting when his son first laced up his boots, Mutton has spent 30 years mentoring local players, including guiding Matilda's star Ellie Carpenter in her formative years while helping young people facing adversity build confidence, resilience, and belief through sport. That's all for the DCFM local news.
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4: We had a max of 22 today and sunny. Tomorrow, Saturday, 23 and mostly sunny. Sunday, 24 and partly cloudy. And Monday, 27 and sunny. Burrendong Dam is currently at 36%. 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
1: I'm Alan Baskin. The first ever regular season NFL match at the MCG has been an unwavering success, with the San Francisco 49ers defeating the LA Rams. Shane McGuinness was there.
2: The NFL couldn't have asked for any more. Perfect weather, the seventh biggest crowd in league history, and a city already asking, when do we do it again? The atmosphere inside the stadium, along with the activations in Yarra Park, made the experience feel far bigger than anyone could have imagined, with the occasion for many on par with the grand final, if not bigger. The match itself, only part of the show, as the Jonas Brothers dominated halftime with a rendition of John Farnham's classic, You're the Voice. The 49ers' decision to arrive in Melbourne a week early paid off. They defeated the Rams 27-7. Reporting from the MCG, I'm Shane McGuinness.
1: It's a case of up and down for New South Wales and Queensland in the global credit ratings. Ratings agency Standard & Poor's has upgraded its outlook for New South Wales despite global fears of inflation. The S&P credit rating for the state remains at AA+, and Treasurer Daniel Mookie says it's surprising.
3: We were certain, really after the GST distribution 2 years ago, that it was only a matter of time for New South Wales to face another downgrade from S&P. So for S&P to come out and now say to the world that New South Wales is stable is really welcome news.
1: But the news is not so good for Queensland, which has had its rating downgraded for the first time in almost 20 years. It puts pressure on the state's multi-billion dollar debt and Olympic infrastructure. S&P has lowered its long-term issuer credit rating on Queensland to AA from AA+. One Nation MP, Barnaby Joyce, has apologised to Liberal member Andrew Hastie after the minor party called the former soldier a traitor. The slur was made in a cartoon posted on One Nation's social media channels. Barnaby Joyce says he doesn't believe the senior Liberal is a traitor, but says it's up to party leader Pauline Hanson to remove the cartoon. His One Nation colleague, Sean Bell, has told News 24 Andrew Hastie is overreacting.
4: I don't think the party has anything to apologise for. I think people should go and watch the cartoon. It takes the mickey out of everyone. Mr. Hastie has had problems with One Nation for a very long time now. And that cartoon has been out for a very long time.
1: Federal Treasury expects a rise in global interest rates as oil prices climb on the back of the Middle East conflict. The price of Brent crude oil has risen past $108 a barrel, its highest level since May. There are fears higher energy prices will fuel global inflation, pushing Australia and other economies closer to recession. Police are investigating the discovery of a man's body in an open-cut mine at Cooper Pedy in South Australia. Major crime detectives and forensic response officers are assisting Cooper Pedy police. Investigators will be preparing a report for the coroner. The world of Bluey is set to come alive in a new video game. Bluey's Happy Snaps will allow players to explore locations across Brisbane and will launch globally next month. This is AIR National News.
5: At the Sports Desk, hello, I'm Leonie Kay. In AFL, the Crows have arrived in Brisbane. Tomorrow night is a must-win semi-final against the Lions at the Gabba. These fans were also flying out today.
6: Oh, so excited. I'm so pumped. I'm ready to go.
7: Go Crows!
6: You do anything for your club, basically. So, yeah, looking forward to supporting the guys.
8: Pumped to the max. I think we've got another two games in us after this one.
5: That audio, thanks to Seven. Geelong and Fremantle are preparing for their do-or-die semi-final in Perth tonight. The Dockers have dropped Nathan O'Driscoll for Corey Wagner, while Jude McPhee has been recalled for the injured Brandon Walker. The Cats go unchanged, opting not to recall tall defender Sam Dacone to combat Frio's key forwards. To NRL, both the Sharks and Cowboys will be hoping to shake off their most recent form in their elimination final tomorrow. Cronulla coach Craig Fitzgibbon says Braden Trindle and Nico Hines will play a pivotal part in the clash.
9: They've had to work over the last couple of years on
7: you know, who's stepping up and who's stepping off, and they've worked that out pretty well now. And when they're flowing and moving together and playing alongside each other, it's we seem to play better footy like that.
5: But first, it's do or die for South Sydney and the Knights facing off in tonight's elimination final. And Penrith will be hoping for a win over the Roosters this weekend, with victory sending them straight through to a prelim final. Australian Independent Radio News.
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1: I'm Alan Baskin. Friends of New South Wales woman Molly Ticehurst have welcomed the sentence given to her killer. Mark Dransfield takes up the story.
2: Daniel Billings has been jailed for up to 28 years for fatally stabbing the childcare worker while on bail for domestic violence in 2024. Molly's friends say it's a chance to move forward. Outside court friend Aidan Clark said it's been a long 2.5 years.
3: We can now start to begin the next process for everybody. Probably learning that this has happened, it's done. We now have to begin the process of knowing that Molly isn't here anymore.
1: 25 years on, and Australia has remembered a day that changed the world, reflecting on the 9/11 terrorist attacks in the US. Prime Minister Anthony Albanese called for a pause to reflect on the darkest of days, which claimed almost 3,000 lives, including 10 of our own. Australian journalist Mike Amore was working as Channel 7's US correspondent in 2001, telling us he was driving out of Manhattan as the attacks unfolded.
4: We had gone through the Midtown Manhattan tunnel, emerged the other side, and the world had changed. Minutes later, I was on the phone, ready to do a cross back to Sydney. The female producers in the control room screamed, and that was the moment the second tower hit. I don't mind admitting, you'd see it in the piece of the camera, I was petrified.
1: The first regular season NFL game played in Australia has wrapped up with the San Francisco 49ers beating the Los Angeles Rams 27-7. A crowd of just on 100,000 packed the MCG, and this US fan who attended is full of praise for the organisers.
5: You guys done it up right. We got the broadcasters right there, one of the biggest stadiums I've ever seen there. I've seen every jersey possible here. It is a proper celebration. Feels like home.
1: New South Wales is welcoming an upgraded credit rating outlook, while Queensland's rating has fallen for the first time since 2009. The Sunshine State's rating from Standard & Poor's has dropped from AA+ to AA with an unstable outlook. The credit agency has upgraded New South Wales' outlook to stable. Air medical news, and Australians living with a type of motor neurone disease will soon have access to a cheaper treatment. Calsodi helps to slow progression of the disease and maintain muscle function. It'll be subsidised through the PPS from October. The baby whale that washed up dead on a beach near Victor Harbour in South Australia yesterday has been cleared of bird flu. Rangers say, unfortunately, the death of marine mammals is not an uncommon occurrence. An ATO staffer in Queensland has been charged with corruption. The 32-year-old is accused of disclosing information obtained in his capacity as a public official to organised crime associates. Electronic devices have been seized from his Surfers Paradise home, along with child abuse material. The Australian share market, the All Ords, has closed down 88 points at 8920. One Australian dollar was buying 71.7 US cents. This is AIR National News.
6: At the AIR Sports Desk, hello, I'm Leonie Kay. The NRL finals kick off in Sydney this hour with the Rabbitohs hosting the Knights in an elimination final. Jonathan Thurston believes shutting down Latrell Mitchell and Cody Walker should be the key focus for Newcastle. In the AFL, the Swans will be keen observers in tonight's clash between the Cats and the Dockers in Perth. Sydney to host the winner in a preliminary final next week, and Brisbane take on Adelaide in tomorrow's second semi-final. To tennis, and Elena Rybakina has defeated Coco Gauff to set up a women's US Open final against Aryna Sabalenka. Gauff says this one hurts.
7: My dad came up, he was like, you accomplished so many great things this summer, and I was like, I don't care about the summer. So right now that's where my head is at, but it's the goal. I want to be a consistent player. I want to give myself as many opportunities to lift a trophy. Yeah, it's all great, but I think the competitor in me, like, this is the tournament I want to perform at.
6: The Opals have lost their Women's Basketball World Cup quarterfinal clash against Spain 89-66. And Australia's first ever NFL game has been dubbed a success, with more than 100,000 fans packing out the MCG. The San Francisco 49ers beat the LA Rams 27-7. The squads are already homeward bound just hours after the match. Australian Independent Radio News.
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1: Hi, I'm Laura Lee Slack with the DCFM News Update. A Gilgandra driver caught nearly twice the legal limit has failed to convince a Dubbo court that a kangaroo was to blame for his high-speed crash. 32-year-old Jeremy Robert Ball pleaded guilty to mid-range drink driving after smashing into a guardrail near Umundjeri in July. While his defence argued the collision was caused entirely by swerving to avoid the animal, Judge Gillian Keeley ruled that alcohol significantly impaired his reaction times behind the wheel. Ball was convicted, fined $1,100, disqualified from driving for 4 months, and ordered to use a breath test interlock device for a year. Regional families are shedding tears of relief as a vital early intervention program transforms rural classrooms. Over the past year, Charity Royal Far West has supported 100 children across Dunedoo and Gulgong, bringing much-needed speech pathology, occupational therapy, and psychology directly to local preschools. Funded by Glencore Coal and running until 2028, the initiative combines face-to-face visits with telehealth to bypass chronic specialist shortages and multi-year waitlists. Organisers say the multidisciplinary support is changing children's futures by tackling developmental vulnerabilities early while also upskilling local parents and educators. An increase in social media awareness is driving a surge in adults seeking assessments for ADHD and autism, particularly women who have spent years going undiagnosed. Clinical psychologists say neurodivergent traits in females are often well masked and internalized, frequently leading to misdiagnoses of anxiety or depression until adulthood. While local clinics in regional hubs like Orange offer direct diagnostic assessments, experts note that accessing psychiatrists for medication remains a key barrier, prompting calls for people to start the conversation with their GP or a healthcare professional. A coroner's inquest has begun examining the mechanical mysteries behind a deadly gyrocopter crash near Orange Airport nearly 8 years ago. The October 2018 tragedy claimed the lives of pilot Richard Caskey and instructor Michael Walden after witnesses reported the aircraft dropping straight down following a sudden explosion. The court is investigating whether a rotor blade shed its internal balance rod in flight, alongside other issues including prior radio faults and severe control stick shaking. Counsel assisting the coroner noted that the investigation faced hurdles after police buried the wreckage in 2018, but experts will examine whether design, maintenance, or operation contributed to the fatal accident. A Bathurst soccer coaching stalwart has been nationally recognised for 3 decades of shaping regional youth on and off the field. Scott Mutton has been named the Australian Sports Father of the Year at the Australian Fathering Awards, acknowledging his massive contribution to grassroots and elite football across the Central West. Starting when his son first laced up his boots, Mutton has spent 30 years mentoring local players, including guiding Matilda's star Ellie Carpenter in her formative years while helping young people facing adversity build confidence, resilience and belief through sport. That's all for the DCFM local news.
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8: We had a max of 22 today and sunny. Tomorrow Saturday, 23 and mostly sunny. Sunday, 24 and partly cloudy, and Monday, 27 and sunny. Burrendong Dam is currently at 36%. 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
1: I'm Alan Baskin. The first ever regular season NFL match at the MCG has been an unwavering success, with the San Francisco 49ers defeating the LA Rams. Shane McInnes was there.
2: The NFL couldn't have asked for any more. Perfect weather, the seventh biggest crowd in league history, and a city already asking, when do we do it again? The atmosphere inside the stadium, along with the activations in Yarra Park, made the experience feel far bigger than anyone could have imagined, with the occasion for many on par with the grand final, if not bigger. The match itself, only part of the show, as the Jonas Brothers dominated halftime with a rendition of John Farnham's classic, You're the Voice. The 49ers' decision to arrive in Melbourne a week early paid off. They defeated the Rams 27-7. Reporting from the MCG, I'm Shane McInnes.
1: It's a case of up and down for New South Wales and Queensland in the global credit ratings. Ratings agency Standard & Poor's has upgraded its outlook for New South Wales despite global fears of inflation. The S&P credit rating for the state remains at AA+, and Treasurer Daniel Mookey says it's surprising.
3: We were certain, really after the GST distribution 2 years ago, that it was only a matter of time for New South Wales to face another downgrade from S&P. So for S&P to come out and now say to the world that New South Wales is stable is really welcome news.
1: But the news is not so good for Queensland, which has had its rating downgraded for the first time in almost 20 years. It puts pressure on the state's multi-billion dollar debt and Olympic infrastructure. S&P has lowered its long-term issuer credit rating on Queensland to AA from AA+. One Nation MP Barnaby Joyce has apologised to Liberal member Andrew Hastie after the minor party called the former soldier a traitor. The slur was made in a cartoon posted on One Nation's social media channels. Barnaby Joyce says he doesn't believe the senior Liberal is a traitor, but says it's up to party leader Pauline Hanson to remove the cartoon. His One Nation colleague Sean Bell has told News 24 Andrew Hastie is overreacting.
4: I don't think the party has anything to apologise for. I think people should go and watch the cartoon. It takes the mickey out of everyone. Mr. Hastie has had problems with One Nation for a very long time now. And that cartoon has been out for a very long time.
1: Federal Treasury expects a rise in global interest rates as oil prices climb on the back of the Middle East conflict. The price of Brent crude oil has risen past $108 a barrel, its highest level since May. There are fears higher energy prices will fuel global inflation, pushing Australia and other economies closer to recession. Police are investigating the discovery of a man's body in an open-cut mine at Cooper Pedy in South Australia. Major crime detectives and forensic response officers are assisting Cooper Pedy police. Investigators will be preparing a report for the coroner. The world of Bluey is set to come alive in a new video game. Bluey's Happy Snaps will allow players to explore locations across Brisbane and will launch globally next month. This is AIR National News.
5: At the Air Sports Desk, hello, I'm Leonie Kay. In the NRL, the Rabbitohs are hosting the Knights at the end of the first half. The Knights were leading 10-6. Meanwhile, in the NRLW, the Raiders defeated West Tigers 22-10 in Sydney. And to the AFL, the first semi-final match, Fremantle are up against the Geelong Cats. Late in the first quarter, the Dockers were leading 32-7. Tennis and the women's finals places at Flushing Meadows have been decided, as Air Sport's Paul Walsh reports.
6: The promoters' dream matchup of Siege 1 and 2 will battle it out in the women's final, as Arina Sabalenka and Elena Rybakina were both victorious in their semi-finals matches. Top seed Sabalenka was aggressive from the start in her match against Jessica Pegula, working the American all over the court and claiming a 7-5, 6-2 victory in 1 hour and 20 minutes. In the second of the semi-finals matches, the newly crowned women's world number one dropped the first set against Coco Gauff, came back strongly to take the second, had a break of serve that she squandered in the third, but was still able to keep her nerve to take the match in three sets.
7: I was just trying to still be focused, try to stay aggressive, and somehow won the match.
6: Final scoreline, 3-6, 6-4, 6-4, in the favour of Rybakina. Paul Walsh for Air Sport.
5: And Tom Slingsby has been named skipper of Australia's seven sailor team for next year's 38th America's Cup in Italy. Australian Independent Radio News.
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Welcome to tonight's show. That was the Australian singer, former frontman of the Easy Beats, Stevie Wright, with the epic song there written by Harry Vander and George Young, Evie. And you heard there part one, Let Your Hair Hang Down, part two, Evie, and part three, I'm Losing You. And some critics consider it as one of the most perfect rock and roll songs ever. That was from his 1974 album, Hard Road. And you probably still hear the song a bit on the radio. What you don't hear so much is the follow-up single, Guitar.

That was the English musician Mike Oldfield from his album Tubular Bells in 1974, and that's actually titled Mike Oldfield Single Theme from Tubular Bells, because apparently there was an earlier single released in the US unauthorized, and if you know as well, it appeared in the 1973 film The Exorcist. Probably don't hear that much on the radio. Nor the following song from his 1982 album 5 Miles Out, the title track. Features vocals by Maggie Riley, a Scottish singer and songwriter. And the song is mainly inspired by a near-tragic airplane flight Oldfield was a passenger on, in which an inexperienced pilot flew a small craft directly into a violent storm.

And that was the Scottish singer-songwriter Al Stewart from his 1976 album Year of the Cat, the title track. And the song is written in the second person, where the protagonist, a tourist, is visiting an exotic market when a mysterious silk-clad woman appears and takes him away for a romantic adventure. On waking the next day beside her, the tourist notes that his tour bus has left without him and decides to stay where he is for the time being. And a top 20 hit in Australia, you might still hear that a bit on the radio. A song you don't hear quite so much of is from his 1978 album Time Passages, again the title track here. And the song describes the singer planning a trip home in late December, probably for Christmas, and his nostalgic memories of the past.

That was the British heavy metal band Rainbow from their 1978 album Long Live Rock and Roll. And that was the title track. Do you hear that on the radio anymore? Maybe it's a sneaking guilty pleasure of The Undertaker. The song you would even hear less from the same album is Kill the King. When it was written, obviously, it was Queen Elizabeth II was the Queen of Australia. Now it is obviously the King, Charles III.

And that was the American rock band, the J. Giles Band, from their 1981 album Freeze Frame with the song Centerfold. And the song's about a man who's shocked to discover that his high school crush appears in a centerfold spread for an unspecified men's magazine. And the song's narrator's torn between conflicting feelings, his disappointment due to what he perceives as her loss of innocence and his lust. That went to number one in Australia, and you probably still hear it a bit on the radio. What you don't hear so much of is from the band's 1980 album, Love Stinks, and the song, Come Back.

English pop rock band Dexys Midnight Runners from Birmingham, from their 1982 album To Raye. The song there, Come On Eileen, and it was a number one hit in Australia. You probably still hear it on the radio. And apparently there was no Eileen, according to lead singer and songwriter Kevin Rowland. And in fact, she was a composite to make a point about Catholic repression regarding sex, love, and lust. A song you won't hear so much is from their debut album back in 1980, Searching for the Young Soul Rebels, and the song Gino, which was a tribute to the American R&B soul singer Gino Washington.

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2: Hi, I'm Laura Lee Slack with the DCFM News Update. A Gilgandra driver caught nearly twice the legal limit has failed to convince a Dubbo court that a kangaroo was to blame for his high-speed crash. 32-year-old Jeremy Robert Ball pleaded guilty to mid-range drink driving after smashing into a guardrail near Umundjeri in July. While his defence argued the collision was caused entirely by swerving to avoid the animal, Judge Gillian Keeley ruled that alcohol significantly impaired his reaction times behind the wheel. Ball was convicted, fined $1,100, disqualified from driving for 4 months, and ordered to use a breath test interlock device for a year. Regional families are shedding tears of relief as a vital early intervention program transforms rural classrooms. Over the past year, Charity Royal Far West has supported 100 children across Dunedoo and Gulgong, bringing much-needed speech pathology, occupational therapy, and psychology directly to local preschools. Funded by Glencore Coal and running until 2028, the initiative combines face-to-face visits with telehealth to bypass chronic specialist shortages and multi-year waitlists. Organisers say the multidisciplinary support is changing children's futures by tackling developmental vulnerabilities early while also upskilling local parents and educators. An increase in social media awareness is driving a surge in adults seeking assessments for ADHD and autism, particularly women who have spent years going undiagnosed. Clinical psychologists say neurodivergent traits in females are often well masked and internalized, frequently leading to misdiagnoses of anxiety or depression until adulthood. While local clinics in regional hubs like Orange offer direct diagnostic assessments, experts note that accessing psychiatrists for medication remains a key barrier, prompting calls for people to start the conversation with their GP or a healthcare professional. A coroner's inquest has begun examining the mechanical mysteries behind a deadly gyrocopter crash near Orange Airport nearly 8 years ago. The October 2018 tragedy claimed the lives of pilot Richard Karski and instructor Michael Walden after witnesses reported the aircraft dropping straight down following a sudden explosion. The court is investigating whether a rotor blade shed its internal balance rod in flight, alongside other issues including prior radio faults and severe control stick shaking. Counsel assisting the coroner noted that the investigation faced hurdles after police buried the wreckage in 2018, but experts will examine whether design, maintenance, or operation contributed to the fatal accident. A Bathurst soccer coaching stalwart has been nationally recognised for 3 decades of shaping regional youth on and off the field. Scott Mutton has been named the Australian Sports Father of the Year at the Australian Fathering Awards, acknowledging his massive contribution to grassroots and elite football across the Central West. Starting when his son first laced up his boots, Mutton has spent 30 years mentoring local players, including guiding Matilda's star Ellie Carpenter in her formative years while helping young people facing adversity build confidence, resilience, and belief through sport. That's all for the DCFM local news.
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Welcome back to the second hour of tonight's show. That was the Australian pop new wave band Kids in the Kitchen, and from their 1985 album Shine, the song you heard there is Changing Mood, top 10 hit in Australia, and you'll probably still hear it a little bit on the radio. Follow-up single you would hear less of, it didn't chart as well, but top 20, the song Bitter Desire.

that was the British rock band Dire Straits from their 1985 album Brothers in Arms. The song there, Money for Nothing. And the lyrics are written from the point of view of two working class men watching music videos and commenting on what they see. Apparently, Mark Knopfler, singer-songwriter for the band, modelled the guitar sound on ZZ Top's guitarist Billy Gibbons. And Billy Gibbons in 85 stated that Knopfler had talked to him to seek his help in replicating the tone of the guitar, but he added that he didn't do a half bad job either, considering that he never told him a goddamn thing. And a huge hit around the world, number 4 in Australia, you still hear it on the radio. What you don't hear of from the same album, Brothers in Arms, is the preceding single, So Far Away.

That was his train singer, John Farnham, from his 1986 album Whispering Jack, the song You're the Voice. And the song emphasises the importance of invoking personal agency when it comes to affecting political change. And as you all know, it was a very big hit, number one in Australia, also number six in the UK. And you still hear that on the radio. And it tends to overshadow the follow-up single, Pressure Down.

That was the American hip-hop group Salt and Pepper from their 1986 album Hot, Cool and Vicious with the song Push It. And oddly enough, Ray Davies of the Kinks has a songwriting credit for the song, as some of the lyrics come from his late 60s song, You Really Got Me. Hey, you might still hear that a bit on the radio. Not sure how often you would hear this song from Salt and Pepper's 1993 album Very Necessary, the song What a Man, featuring the American girl group En Vogue. And the song's a celebration of strong men who stay at home and care for their

And that was Australian rock singer and guitarist Ian Moss from his 1989 album Matchbook. The song there, Tugger's Daughter. And the song tells the story of a farm labourer who finds himself the attention of his young employer's daughter. But he does not return her affections. Big hit in Australia, and you still hear that on the radio. The follow-up single was Telephone Booth from the same album.

That was the American singer Paula Abdul from her 1991 album Spellbound with the song Rush, Rush. And the song's about the desire for a lover who will give their all in a relationship. Number two in Australia and a big hit around the world. Now you might hear that a little bit still on the radio. What you don't hear quite so much of is from her 1998 album Forever Your Girl, the song Straight Up. In the song, the singer questions her partner and whether he is genuinely loving her or just having fun.

And that was the Australian indie pop band Rat Cat from their 1991 album Blind Love. The song there, Don't Go Now, which went to number one in the Australian charts. And you might still hear that a bit on the radio. What you wouldn't hear quite so much of is from their preceding EP, Tingles, released in 1990. And the song to take us out tonight, That Ain't Bad. Good night.

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1: I'm Alan Baskin. Friends of New South Wales woman Molly Ticehurst have welcomed the sentence given to her killer. Mark Dransfield takes up the story.
2: Daniel Billings has been jailed for up to 28 years for fatally stabbing the childcare worker while on bail for domestic violence in 2024. Molly's friends say it's a chance to move forward. Outside court friend Aidan Clark said it's been a long 2.5 years.
3: We can now start to begin the next process for everybody. Probably learning that this has happened, it's done. We now have to begin the process of knowing that Molly isn't here anymore.
1: 25 years on, and Australia has remembered a day that changed the world, reflecting on the 9/11 terrorist attacks in the US. Prime Minister Anthony Albanese called for a pause to reflect on the darkest of days, which claimed almost 3,000 lives, including 10 of our own. Australian journalist Mike Amore was working as Channel 7's US correspondent in 2001, telling us he was driving out of Manhattan as the attacks unfolded.
4: We had gone through the Midtown Manhattan tunnel, emerged the other side, and the world had changed. Minutes later, I was on the phone ready to do a cross back to Sydney. The female producers in the control room scream, and that was the moment the second tower hit. I don't mind admitting, you'd see it in the piece of the camera, I was petrified.
1: The first regular season NFL game played in Australia has wrapped up with the San Francisco 49ers beating the Los Angeles Rams 27-7. A crowd of just on 100,000 packed the MCG, and this US fan who attended is full of praise for the organisers.
5: You guys done it up right. We got the broadcasters right there, one of the biggest stadiums I've ever seen there. I've seen every jersey possible here. It is a proper celebration. Feels like home.
1: New South Wales is welcoming an upgraded credit rating outlook, while Queensland's rating has fallen for the first time since 2009. The Sunshine State's rating from Standard & Poor's has dropped from AA+ to AA with an unstable outlook. The credit agency has upgraded New South Wales' outlook to stable. Air medical news, and Australians living with a type of motor neurone disease will soon have access to a cheaper treatment. Carl Sodi helps to slow progression of the disease and maintain muscle function. It'll be subsidised through the PBS from October. The baby whale that washed up dead on a beach near Victor Harbour in South Australia yesterday has been cleared of bird flu. Rangers say, unfortunately, the death of marine mammals is not an uncommon occurrence. An ATO staffer in Queensland has been charged with corruption. The 32-year-old is accused of disclosing information obtained in his capacity as a public official to organised crime associates. Electronic devices have been seized from his Surfers Paradise home, along with child abuse material. The Australian share market, the All Ords, has closed down 88 points at 8920. One Australian dollar was buying 71.7 US cents. This is AIR National News.
6: At the AIR Sports Desk, hello, I'm Leonie Kay. To NRL, and the Newcastle Knights defeated South Sydney in the elimination final 20-10 and have progressed through to week two of the finals. Meanwhile, in the NRLW, the Raiders defeated West Tigers 22-10 in Sydney. In the AFL, Fremantle 18-12-120 defeated Geelong 16-10-106. Meanwhile, Dockers midfielder Meg Kaufman says the team are tracking well as the halfway point of the season looms. Fremantle have won two of their four games to start their campaign in what is a 12-round season. Kaufman, who will celebrate her 50th game for the club on Sunday against Essendon, says they are playing good footy but can still improve.
7: I think we're getting better and better each game and starting to really show the kind of footy that we've worked really hard on in the pre-season, and so want to keep building and get that four full quarter effort definitely after last week and show, yeah, what we're really about.
6: And the first ever NFL game to be played in Australia has wrapped up with the San Francisco 49ers defeating the LA Rams. More than 100,000 people packed the MCG. 49ers coach Kyle Shanahan says it was an impressive turnout.
8: It seemed pretty packed and full in pregame warm-ups, which we usually tailgate a little bit longer. So that was cool. The stadium was awesome, just how filled it was and how high it was. It felt gladiator-ish. The difference for us is just how big your guys' footy fields are.
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1: I'm Alan Baskin. Friends of New South Wales woman Molly Ticehurst have welcomed the sentence given to her killer. Mark Dransfield takes up the story.
2: Daniel Billings has been jailed for up to 28 years for fatally stabbing the childcare worker while on bail for domestic violence in 2024. Molly's friends say it's a chance to move forward. Outside court friend Aidan Clark said it's been a long 2.5 years.
3: We can now start to begin the next process for everybody. Probably learning that this has happened, it's done. We now have to begin the process of knowing that Molly isn't here anymore.
1: 25 years on, and Australia has remembered a day that changed the world, reflecting on the 9/11 terrorist attacks in the US. Prime Minister Anthony Albanese called for a pause to reflect on the darkest of days, which claimed almost 3,000 lives, including 10 of our own. Australian journalist Mike Amore was working as Channel 7's US correspondent in 2001, telling us he was driving out of Manhattan as the attacks unfolded.
4: We had gone through the Midtown Manhattan tunnel, emerged the other side, and the world had changed. Minutes later, I was on the phone, ready to do a cross back to Sydney. The female producers in the control room screamed, and that was the moment the second tower hit. I don't mind admitting, you can see it in the piece of the camera, I was petrified.
1: The first regular season NFL game played in Australia has wrapped up with the San Francisco 49ers beating the Los Angeles Rams 27-7. A crowd of just on 100,000 packed the MCG, and this US fan who attended is full of praise for the organisers.
5: You guys done it up right. We got the broadcasters right there, one of the biggest stadiums I've ever seen there. I've seen every jersey possible here. It is a proper celebration. Feels like home.
1: New South Wales is welcoming an upgraded credit rating outlook, while Queensland's rating has fallen for the first time since 2009. The Sunshine State's rating from Standard & Poor's has dropped from AA+ to AA with an unstable outlook. The credit agency has upgraded New South Wales' outlook to stable. Air medical news, and Australians living with a type of motor neurone disease will soon have access to a cheaper treatment. Calsodi helps to slow progression of the disease and maintain muscle function. It'll be subsidised through the PPS from October. The baby whale that washed up dead on a beach near Victor Harbour in South Australia yesterday has been cleared of bird flu. Rangers say, unfortunately, the death of marine mammals is not an uncommon occurrence. An ATO staffer in Queensland has been charged with corruption. The 32-year-old is accused of disclosing information obtained in his capacity as a public official to organised crime associates. Electronic devices have been seized from his Surfers Paradise home, along with child abuse material. The Australian share market, the All Ords, has closed down 88 points at 8920. One Australian dollar was buying 71.7 US cents. This is AIR National News.
6: At the AIR Sports Desk, hello, I'm Leonie Kay. To NRL, and the Newcastle Knights defeated South Sydney in the elimination final 20-10 and have progressed through to week two of the finals. Meanwhile, in the NRLW, the Raiders defeated West Tigers 22-10 in Sydney. In the AFL, Fremantle 18-12-120 defeated Geelong 16-10-106. Meanwhile, Dockers midfielder Meg Kaufman says the team are tracking well as the halfway point of the season looms. Fremantle have won two of their four games to start their campaign in what is a 12-round season. Kaufman, who will celebrate her 50th game for the club on Sunday against Essendon, says they are playing good footy but can still improve.
7: I think we're getting better and better each game and starting to really show the kind of footy that we've worked really hard on in the pre-season, and so want to keep building and get that four four-quarter effort definitely after last week and show, yeah, what we're really about.
6: And the first ever NFL game to be played in Australia has wrapped up with the San Francisco 49ers defeating the LA Rams. More than 100,000 people packed the MCG. 49ers coach Kyle Shanahan says it was an impressive turnout.
8: It seemed pretty packed and full in pregame warm-ups, which we usually tailgate a little bit longer. So that was cool. The stadium was awesome, just how filled it was and how high it was. It felt gladiator-ish. The difference for us is just how big your guys' footy fields are.
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11: This is the DCFM weather. We had a max of... going for a max of 23 and mostly sunny. Sunday, 24 and partly cloudy. And Monday, 27 and sunny. Byron Donk Dam is currently at 36%. 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
1: Hi, I'm Lauralee Slack with the DCFM News Update. An 18-year-old West Dubbo man who stole more than $1,100 worth of goods from Big W to support his pregnant girlfriend has been slapped with fines and a criminal record. Jonty Coffey pleaded guilty in Dubbo local court to two counts of shoplifting after wheeling trolleys laden with clothes and homewares out of the store without paying in June. His lawyer told the court Coffey had no money to buy items for the baby and that the court appearance was a wake-up call. Coffey was convicted, fined $880, ordered to pay compensation, and placed on a 12-month conditional release order. New council-backed data reveals a catastrophic future for Wellington, with a 1-in-100-year flood expected to heavily inundate the town centre and put millions of dollars in property at risk. The comprehensive study by WRM Water and Environment, commissioned by Dubbo Regional Council, warns that intensifying climate change could increase river heights by nearly a metre by 2100. While the complete failure of upstream Burrendong Dam remains extremely unlikely, the report flags it would cause catastrophic inundation. The study shows standard flooding already costs the community roughly $3 million annually, with a major event threatening close to 200 properties. Investors are eyeing a brand new dual residence property in South Dubbo, expected to pull in a combined rental return of $1,230 a week. Located at 91 Boundary Road, the purpose-built package from a local property group features a three-bedroom main home alongside a separate two-bedroom dwelling. The listing agent says the setup gives buyers two independent income streams from a single asset, offering strong depreciation benefits and zero immediate maintenance costs. The properties come complete with modern stone kitchens, climate control, and private yards, sitting close to local shopping and the South Lakes estate. In regional news, Daniel Billings has been sentenced to a maximum of 28 years in prison for the April 2024 stabbing murder of Forbes childcare worker Molly Ticehurst. Supreme Court Justice Natalie Adams said Billings drove to Ms. Ticehurst's home armed with a hunting knife while singing along to Johnny Cash's "When the Man Comes Around," intent on killing her. The court heard chilling recordings made by Billings before and after the attack, while devastating victim impact statements from Ms. Ticehurst's parents described her as their best friend and entire world. With a 20-year non-parole period factoring in an early guilty plea, Billings will be eligible for release in April 2044. An Orange man has faced court following police raids that allegedly uncovered child abuse material across multiple electronic devices. Central West Police District detectives executed a search warrant at a home in the city yesterday, seizing mobile phones, a laptop, and a tablet. A 33-year-old man was arrested at the scene and charged with four counts of possessing child abuse material. He was refused bail and appeared in Bail Division Court 4. The manufacturing director of parts for a fatal gyrocopter crash broke down in tears at a coronial inquest, telling grieving families he is profoundly sorry. Glenn Oldfield, whose company made the blades for the aircraft that crashed near Orange in 2018, killing a flight instructor and trainee pilot, told the court the tragedy will stay with him forever. The inquest is examining whether a steel reinforcement bar ejected from a blade caused the crash, with the court hearing the design used off-the-shelf bars without engineering sign-off. While the manufacturer defended his role as a fabricator following orders, the designer stood by the plans, pointing the finger at construction. Coronial findings are expected later this month. That's all for the DCFM local news.
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5: This is the DCFM weather. We had a max of... going for a max of 23 and mostly sunny. Sunday, 24 and partly cloudy. And Monday, 27 and sunny. Burrendong Dam is currently at 36%. 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

0: This news update is brought to you by 40 Winks Dubbo, locally owned for over 30 years.
1: Hello, I'm Kim Cartwright. Police have conducted several welfare checks after an Optus outage left dozens of 000 callers unable to connect to emergency services. Optus confirmed the outage lasted 1 hour and 16 minutes on Friday, affecting some customers in Victoria, South Australia, Tasmania and the Northern Territory. Victoria Police completed welfare checks after the telco provided them with details of 39 callers. Optus says a network issue resulted in intermittent call dropouts. An ATO staff member has been charged with corruption-related offences. Amy Drew with more.
2: Charges were laid against the Gold Coast man following a joint investigation by the National Anti-Corruption Commission, Federal Police and the Tax Office. It's alleged the 32-year-old unlawfully disclosed official information to organised crime associates. Multiple electronic devices were seized by investigators during a search warrant at his Surfers Paradise home, where alleged child abuse material was also identified. He's facing 19 charges in total, including 15 counts of using a carriage service for child abuse material, which carries a maximum penalty of 15 years imprisonment. The employee has been suspended without pay and will face court later this month. Amy Drew reporting.
1: Friends of Forbes woman Molly Ticehurst say the sentence given to her killer is a chance to move forward. Daniel Billings has been jailed for up to 28 years for fatally stabbing the childcare worker while on bail for domestic violence in 2024. Outside court, friend Aidan Clark said it's been a long 2.5 years.
3: We can now start to begin the next process for everybody. Probably learning that this has happened, it's done. We now have to begin the process of knowing that Molly isn't here anymore.
1: Australia's peak housing groups are urging the federal government to reverse its newly passed housing tax reforms. Independent modelling claims Labor's budget reforms will reduce the number of new homes built. Master Builders Chief Executive Danita Warne says the measures are worsening the housing crisis.
4: The restriction on self-managed super funds to no longer borrow to invest in residential housing. We're now seeing rents increase $10 per week. We need to be turbocharging investment in housing as opposed to restricting it.
1: Australians living with a type of motor neurone disease will soon have access to a cheaper treatment. Calsodi helps slow the progression of the disease and maintains muscle function. The injection will be available for about 70 patients a year. Federal Health Minister Mark Butler says it will be listed on the PBS from October.
5: But without the PBS listing, it would cost patients about $28,000 every single script. It will now, from the 1st of October, be available at the just PBS price of $25.
1: This is Air National News. In NRL last year's Wooden Spooners, Newcastle will march on to week two of the finals after a convincing 20-10 win over the Rabbitohs. Leonie Kay reports.
6: A double to Jermaine McEwen and 285 run metres from Kalen Ponga laid the platform for the Knights' first finals victory away from home since 2013. On Fox Footy, Fletcher Sharp was delighted with the win.
7: Yeah, it's an unreal feeling. The song going around the stadium now. We spoke about it all week. We're written off by everyone, but troops out. But that's been us the whole year. Next man up mentality. We're confident in our footy, and I think that showed tonight.
1: Fremantle kept their premiership hopes alive with a 14-point win over Geelong in Perth. Key forward Josh Tracy says they were hungry after last week's shock loss.
8: Stoked that we had to win, but we've still got more to achieve. And yeah, we take it in our stride. No doubt a lot of confidence is going to come out of it. But, you know, we've still got bigger and better things to go and chase.
1: Celebrations are continuing across Melbourne following the success of the first ever NFL match at the MCG. The San Francisco 49ers beat the LA Rams 27-7 in front of 100,000 fans. 49ers coach Kyle Shanahan says he was impressed with how the crowd embraced the game.
9: It seemed pretty packed and full in pregame warm-ups, which we usually tailgate a little bit longer. So that was cool. The stadium was awesome, just how filled it was and how high it was. It felt gladiator-ish. The difference for us is just how big your guys' footy fields are.
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12: This is the DCFM weather. We had a max of, going for a max of 23 and mostly sunny, Sunday 24 and partly cloudy, and Monday 27 and sunny. Burrendong Dam is currently at 36%. 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
1: Hi, I'm Laura-Lee Slack with the DCFM News Update. An 18-year-old West Dubbo man who stole more than $1,100 worth of goods from Big W to support his pregnant girlfriend has been slapped with fines and a criminal record. Jonty Coffey pleaded guilty in Dubbo local court to two counts of shoplifting after wheeling trolleys laden with clothes and homewares out of the store without paying in June. His lawyer told the court Coffey had no money to buy items for the baby and that the court appearance was a wake-up call. Coffey was convicted, fined $880, ordered to pay compensation, and placed on a 12-month conditional release order. New council-backed data reveals a catastrophic future for Wellington, with a 1 in 100-year flood expected to heavily inundate the town centre and put millions of dollars in property at risk. The comprehensive study by WRM Water and Environment, commissioned by Dubbo Regional Council, warns that intensifying climate change could increase river heights by nearly a metre by 2100. While the complete failure of upstream Burrendong Dam remains extremely unlikely, the report flags it would cause catastrophic inundation. The study shows standard flooding already costs the community roughly $3 million annually, with a major event threatening close to 200 properties. Investors are eyeing a brand new dual residence property in South Dubbo, expected to pull in a combined rental return of $1,230 a week. Located at 91 Boundary Road, the purpose-built package from a local property group features a three-bedroom main home alongside a separate two-bedroom dwelling. The listing agent says the setup gives buyers two independent income streams from a single asset, offering strong depreciation benefits and zero immediate maintenance costs. The properties come complete with modern stone kitchens, climate control, and private yards, sitting close to local shopping and the South Lakes estate. In regional news, Daniel Billings has been sentenced to a maximum of 28 years in prison for the April 2024 stabbing murder of Forbes childcare worker Molly Ticehurst. Supreme Court Justice Natalie Adams said Billings drove to Ms. Ticehurst's home armed with a hunting knife while singing along to Johnny Cash's "When the Man Comes Around," intent on killing her. The court heard chilling recordings made by Billings before and after the attack, while devastating victim impact statements from Ms. Ticehurst's parents described her as their best friend and entire world. With a 20-year non-parole period factoring in an early guilty plea, Billings will be eligible for release in April 2044. An Orange man has faced court following police raids that allegedly uncovered child abuse material across multiple electronic devices. Central West Police District detectives executed a search warrant at a home in the city yesterday, seizing mobile phones, a laptop, and a tablet. A 33-year-old man was arrested at the scene and charged with four counts of possessing child abuse material. He was refused bail and appeared in Bail Division Court 4. The manufacturing director of parts for a fatal gyrocopter crash broke down in tears at a coronial inquest, telling grieving families he is profoundly sorry. Glenn Oldfield, whose company made the blades for the aircraft that crashed near Orange in 2018, killing a flight instructor and trainee pilot, told the court the tragedy will stay with him forever. The inquest is examining whether a steel reinforcement bar ejected from a blade caused the crash, with the court hearing the design used off-the-shelf bars without engineering sign-off. While the manufacturer defended his role as a fabricator following orders, the designer stood by the plans, pointing the finger at construction. Coronial findings are expected later this month. That's all for the DCFM local news.
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4: This is the DCFM weather. We had a max of... going for a max of 23 and mostly sunny. Sunday, 24 and partly cloudy. And Monday, 27 and sunny. Burrendong Dam is currently at 36%. 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
1: Hello, I'm Kim Cartwright. There are calls for an appeal against the jail sentence given to a man who murdered a New South Wales childcare worker. Jamel Wells reports.
2: Daniel Billings has been jailed for up to 28 years after fatally stabbing his ex-partner Molly Ticehurst while on bail for domestic violence offences. A judge discounted the sentence from 35 years due to his guilty plea. Independent State MP Phil Donato says the sentence won't deter others.
3: What's the point of having life sentences if the courts don't impose them?
2: Mr. Donato, a former prosecutor, says the DPP should appeal against the sentence. Jamel Wells reporting.
1: Ausgrid is being accused of putting profits before people after a pay rise for executives. Unions are questioning the 30% increase as staff raise safety concerns. The Electrical Trade Union's Tara Coote says the New South Wales government should intervene.
4: Ausgrid management keep choosing profits over safety, and they keep making money off the workers' safety, but also the public safety.
1: A split has emerged within One Nation over the party's treatment of Liberal MP Andrew Hastie. The former elite soldier is demanding the party remove a cartoon on its social media channels that labels him a traitor. One Nation leader Pauline Hanson is refusing to budge. However, high-profile One Nation recruit Barnaby Joyce has told News 24 he's sorry if Mr. Hastie is offended.
5: I apologise. It had nothing to do with me, but I apologise. And obviously, I don't believe Mr. Hastie's a traitor. Of course, that's an absurdity. He's not.
6: Should One Nation remove the cartoon?
5: That's beyond my pay grade, that, isn't it? I don't speak for Pauline, and that's a question for her.
1: Australia's domestic spy agency has disrupted more than a dozen activities which could have led to terror attacks since the Bondi massacre in December last year. ASIO boss Mike Burgess telling the Mitchell Unlimited podcast they've stopped some concerning behaviour before it could escalate.
7: Since Bondi, my agency and the police have prevented, so things not actively in plan, but activities of individuals that could have led to an attack, 16 of those events have been stopped by the police and security service since Bondi. If they left unchecked, they could have left to a terrorist attack, which would have been in some shape or form, that would have resulted in the harm or loss of life.
1: The WA government has granted police the power to beef up security around Australia's largest land-based defence expo happening in Perth next month. Bianca Carbone with more.
8: More than 10,000 people are expected to visit the Perth Convention and Exhibition Centre for the Land Forces event in early October. A bill passed in Parliament overnight allows an exclusion zone to be set up around the Defence Expo for 10 days. Police can ban people from the area, including rough sleepers, and confiscate several items, including speakers, microphones and weapons. There will be a designated area for protests. Anti-war protesters rioted outside the expo in Melbourne 2 years ago, injuring dozens of people. WA's Deputy Premier Rita Saffiotti says the new legislation will protect people's well-being.
9: This is about supporting community safety and making sure that the event can run smoothly.
1: This is AIR National News.
10: At the Air Sports Desk, hello, I'm Leonie Kay. To NRL, and the Newcastle Knights defeated South Sydney in the elimination final 20-10 and have progressed through to week two of the finals. Meanwhile, in the NRLW, the Raiders defeated West Tigers 22-10 in Sydney. In the AFL, Fremantle 18-12-120 defeated Geelong 16-10-106. Meanwhile, Dockers midfielder Meg Kaufman says the team are tracking well as the halfway point of the season looms. Fremantle have won two of their four games to start their campaign in what is a 12-round season. Kaufman, who will celebrate her 50th game for the club on Sunday against Essendon, says they are playing good footy but can still improve.
11: I think we're getting better and better each game and starting to really show the kind of footy that we've worked really hard on in the pre-season, and so want to keep building and get that four full quarter effort definitely after last week and show, yeah, what we're really about.
10: And the first ever NFL game to be played in Australia has wrapped up with the San Francisco 49ers defeating the LA Rams. More than 100,000 people packed the MCG. 49ers coach Kyle Shanahan says it was an impressive turnout.
12: It seemed pretty packed and full in pregame warm-ups, which we usually tailgate a little bit longer. So that was cool. The stadium was awesome, just how filled it was and how high it was. It felt gladiator-ish. The difference for us is just how big your guys' footy fields are.
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15: This is the DCFM weather. We had a max of, going for a max of 23 and mostly sunny, Sunday 24 and partly cloudy, and Monday 27 and sunny. Burrendong Dam is currently at 36%. 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
1: Hi, I'm Lauralee Slack with the DCFM News Update. An 18-year-old West Dubbo man who stole more than $1,100 worth of goods from Big W to support his pregnant girlfriend has been slapped with fines and a criminal record. Jonty Coffey pleaded guilty in Dubbo local court to two counts of shoplifting after wheeling trolleys laden with clothes and homewares out of the store without paying in June. His lawyer told the court Coffey had no money to buy items for the baby and that the court appearance was a wake-up call. Coffey was convicted, fined $880, ordered to pay compensation, and placed on a 12-month conditional release order. New council-backed data reveals a catastrophic future for Wellington, with a 1-in-100-year flood expected to heavily inundate the town centre and put millions of dollars in property at risk. The comprehensive study by WRM Water and Environment, commissioned by Dubbo Regional Council, warns that intensifying climate change could increase river heights by nearly a metre by 2100. While the complete failure of upstream Burrendong Dam remains extremely unlikely, the report flags it would cause catastrophic inundation. The study shows standard flooding already costs the community roughly $3 million annually, with a major event threatening close to 200 properties. Investors are eyeing a brand new dual residence property in South Dubbo, expected to pull in a combined rental return of $1,230 a week. Located at 91 Boundary Road, the purpose-built package from a local property group features a three-bedroom main home alongside a separate two-bedroom dwelling. The listing agent says the setup gives buyers two independent income streams from a single asset, offering strong depreciation benefits and zero immediate maintenance costs. The properties come complete with modern stone kitchens, climate control, and private yards, sitting close to local shopping and the South Lakes estate. In regional news, Daniel Billings has been sentenced to a maximum of 28 years in prison for the April 2024 stabbing murder of Forbes childcare worker Molly Ticehurst. Supreme Court Justice Natalie Adams said Billings drove to Ms. Ticehurst's home armed with a hunting knife while singing along to Johnny Cash's "When the Man Comes Around," intent on killing her. The court heard chilling recordings made by Billings before and after the attack, while devastating victim impact statements from Ms. Ticehurst's parents described her as their best friend and entire world. With a 20-year non-parole period factoring in an early guilty plea, Billings will be eligible for release in April 2044. An Orange man has faced court following police raids that allegedly uncovered child abuse material across multiple electronic devices. Central West Police District detectives executed a search warrant at a home in the city yesterday, seizing mobile phones, a laptop, and a tablet. A 33-year-old man was arrested at the scene and charged with four counts of possessing child abuse material. He was refused bail and appeared in Bail Division Court 4. The manufacturing director of parts for a fatal gyrocopter crash broke down in tears at a coronial inquest, telling grieving families he is profoundly sorry. Glenn Oldfield, whose company made the blades for the aircraft that crashed near Orange in 2018, killing a flight instructor and trainee pilot, told the court the tragedy will stay with him forever. The inquest is examining whether a steel reinforcement bar ejected from a blade caused the crash, with the court hearing the design used off-the-shelf bars without engineering sign-off. While the manufacturer defended his role as a fabricator following orders, the designer stood by the plans, pointing the finger at construction. Coronial findings are expected later this month. That's all for the DCFM local news.
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4: This is the DCFM weather. We had a max of... going for a max of 23 and mostly sunny. Sunday, 24 and partly cloudy. And Monday, 27 and sunny. Burrendong Dam is currently at 36%. 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
1: Hello, I'm Kim Cartwright. A teenage boy has been charged with murder after a man was shot dead in Sydney's West. Sarah Wiedersane reports.
2: Emergency services were called to a home in Merrylands West last week where a 40-year-old man was found with a fatal gunshot wound. Following investigations, police arrested an 18-year-old man alongside a 19-year-old associate in West Hoxton. Detectives seized a drone during the operation. It's alleged the 18-year-old operated the device to assist in the execution of the murder. He's been refused bail on charges of murder and participating in a criminal group and will face court today. Sarah Wiedersane, Sydney.
1: One Nation MP, Barnaby Joyce, has apologised to Liberal member Andrew Hastie after the minor party called the former soldier a traitor. The slur was made in a cartoon posted on One Nation's social media channels. His One Nation colleague, Sean Bell, telling News 24, Mr Hastie is overreacting.
3: I don't think the party has anything to apologise for. I think people should go and watch the cartoon. It takes the mickey out of everyone. Mr Hastie has had problems with One Nation for a very long time now. And that cartoon has been out for a very long time.
1: A quarter of a century on from the 9/11 attacks, Australia's spy chief says our country is better equipped to confront the threat of terrorism. ASIO boss Mike Burgess telling the Mitchell Unlimited podcast, Australia is in a stronger position than it was back then.
4: Because we have better capabilities as a result of 9/11 and the investments and the action taken since then. And yes, Bin Laden was found. Al-Qaeda isn't what it was yesterday. ISIL's caliphate was defeated through the last 25 years. So we're in a better place. But unfortunately, violent extremism and transnational terrorism still exists.
1: The sentence for a man who murdered a country New South Wales childcare worker has been criticised as inadequate. Daniel Billings has been jailed for up to 28 years for fatally stabbing Molly Ticehurst while on bail for domestic violence. His sentence was discounted from 35 years due to his guilty plea. Dozens of 000 calls struggled to connect to emergency services following an Optus outage across multiple states. The telco confirmed the technical failure lasted over an hour, impacting customers in Victoria, South Australia, Tasmania and the Northern Territory. Victoria Police were notified of nearly 40 affected calls on Friday evening, prompting officers to carry out welfare checks. Optus says a network issue resulted in intermittent call dropouts. About one-third of surveyed small businesses have considered closing their doors in the last 12 months. The Australian Chamber of Commerce and Industry has released new research showing the nation's small businesses are more stressed than last year due to increasing costs and red tape. The Chamber's CEO, Andrew McKellar, says many small businesses are at breaking point.
5: Our research shows is that nearly two-thirds of all small businesses are saying that rising costs are one of the top pressures that they're facing at the moment. Cash flow is an issue, along with the impact of increasing compliance and red tape.
1: This is AIR National News. In NRL, the Cowboys insist they won't carry any scars into today's do-or-die clash with the Sharks. Critics have been quick to highlight North Queensland's defensive frailties after twice conceding 50 points this season. However, coach Todd Payton says anything can happen in the finals.
6: This is a new competition. Yeah, we've had some up-and-down moments throughout the season. I think there's probably two or three teams within the competition that haven't had those. So we're not on our own. We know our best footy's got enough and we're here to play well.
1: Bears recruit Gamet Shibasaki has received a hero's welcome in Perth. The 2025 Broncos Premiership winner says he's ready to deliver immediate success for the new NRL franchise and repay coach Mal Meninga for his show of faith.
7: What excites me is like is being part of the being an underdog. I think me and my career have been ups and downs and people in the media talking about the Bears and the roster and stuff like that, and I'm pretty keen to show people wrong and build this club up.
1: The Crows are out to dethrone the Lions at the Gabba tonight. Forward Zach Taylor comes in while Isaac Cumming has been dropped. Crows coach Matthew Nix is confident they have what it takes despite losing their last game against the Brisbane team.
8: We played them during the year up there, so we go up to the same venue. This one's a night game. That was during the day. We took up a pretty young side into that challenge, into that one. But we're taking a different side with us this time round, and we've probably got a little bit of momentum, a little bit more than we did at that point.
1: Australian Independent Radio News.
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14: This is the DCFM weather. We had a max of going for a max of 23 and mostly sunny, Sunday 24 and partly cloudy, and Monday 27 and sunny. Burrendong Dam is currently at 36%. 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
1: Hi, I'm Laura Lee Slack with the DCFM News Update. An 18-year-old West Dubbo man who stole more than $1,100 worth of goods from Big W to support his pregnant girlfriend has been slapped with fines and a criminal record. Jonty Coffey pleaded guilty in Dubbo local court to two counts of shoplifting after wheeling trolleys laden with clothes and homewares out of the store without paying in June. His lawyer told the court Coffey had no money to buy items for the baby and that the court appearance was a wake-up call. Coffey was convicted, fined $880, ordered to pay compensation, and placed on a 12-month conditional release order. New council-backed data reveals a catastrophic future for Wellington, with a 1-in-100-year flood expected to heavily inundate the town centre and put millions of dollars in property at risk. The comprehensive study by WRM Water and Environment, commissioned by Dubbo Regional Council, warns that intensifying climate change could increase river heights by nearly a metre by 2100. While the complete failure of upstream Burrendong Dam remains extremely unlikely, the report flags it would cause catastrophic inundation. The study shows standard flooding already costs the community roughly $3 million annually, with a major event threatening close to 200 properties. Investors are eyeing a brand new dual residence property in South Dubbo, expected to pull in a combined rental return of $1,230 a week. Located at 91 Boundary Road, the purpose-built package from a local property group features a three-bedroom main home alongside a separate two-bedroom dwelling. The listing agent says the setup gives buyers two independent income streams from a single asset, offering strong depreciation benefits and zero immediate maintenance costs. The properties come complete with modern stone kitchens, climate control, and private yards, sitting close to local shopping and the South Lakes estate. In regional news, Daniel Billings has been sentenced to a maximum of 28 years in prison for the April 2024 stabbing murder of Forbes childcare worker Molly Ticehurst. Supreme Court Justice Natalie Adams said Billings drove to Ms. Ticehurst's home armed with a hunting knife while singing along to Johnny Cash's "When the Man Comes Around," intent on killing her. The court heard chilling recordings made by Billings before and after the attack, while devastating victim impact statements from Ms. Ticehurst's parents described her as their best friend and entire world. With a 20-year non-parole period factoring in an early guilty plea, Billings will be eligible for release in April 2044. An Orange man has faced court following police raids that allegedly uncovered child abuse material across multiple electronic devices. Central West Police District detectives executed a search warrant at a home in the city yesterday, seizing mobile phones, a laptop, and a tablet. A 33-year-old man was arrested at the scene and charged with four counts of possessing child abuse material. He was refused bail and appeared in Bail Division Court 4. The manufacturing director of parts for a fatal gyrocopter crash broke down in tears at a coronial inquest, telling grieving families he is profoundly sorry. Glenn Oldfield, whose company made the blades for the aircraft that crashed near Orange in 2018, killing a flight instructor and trainee pilot, told the court the tragedy will stay with him forever. The inquest is examining whether a steel reinforcement bar ejected from a blade caused the crash, with the court hearing the design used off-the-shelf bars without engineering sign-off. While the manufacturer defended his role as a fabricator following orders, the designer stood by the plans, pointing the finger at construction. Coronial findings are expected later this month. That's all for the DCFM local news.
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6: This is the DCFM weather. We had a max of... going for a max of 23 and mostly sunny, Sunday 24 and partly cloudy, and Monday 27 and sunny. Burrendong Dam is currently at 36%. 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

0: This news update is brought to you by 40 Winks Dubbo, locally owned for over 30 years.
1: Hello, I'm Kim Cartwright. Police have conducted several welfare checks after an Optus outage left dozens of 000 callers unable to connect to emergency services. Optus confirmed the outage lasted 1 hour and 16 minutes on Friday, affecting some customers in Victoria, South Australia, Tasmania and the Northern Territory. Victoria Police completed welfare checks after the telco provided them with details of 39 callers. Optus says a network issue resulted in intermittent call dropouts. An ATO staff member has been charged with corruption-related offences. Amy Drew with more.
2: Charges were laid against the Gold Coast man following a joint investigation by the National Anti-Corruption Commission, Federal Police and the Tax Office. It's alleged the 32-year-old unlawfully disclosed official information to organised crime associates. Multiple electronic devices were seized by investigators during a search warrant at his Surfers Paradise home, where alleged child abuse material was also identified. He's facing 19 charges in total, including 15 counts of using a carriage service for child abuse material, which carries a maximum penalty of 15 years imprisonment. The employee has been suspended without pay and will face court later this month. Amy Drew reporting.
1: Friends of Forbes woman Molly Ticehurst say the sentence given to her killer is a chance to move forward. Daniel Billings has been jailed for up to 28 years for fatally stabbing the childcare worker while on bail for domestic violence in 2024. Outside court, friend Aidan Clark said it's been a long 2.5 years.
3: We can now start to begin the next process for everybody. Probably learning that this has happened, it's done. We now have to begin the process of knowing that Molly isn't here anymore.
1: Australia's peak housing groups are urging the federal government to reverse its newly passed housing tax reforms. Independent modelling claims Labor's budget reforms will reduce the number of new homes built. Master Builders Chief Executive Danita Warne says the measures are worsening the housing crisis.
4: The restriction on self-managed super funds to no longer borrow to invest in residential housing. We're now seeing rents increase $10 per week. We need to be turbocharging investment in housing as opposed to restricting it.
1: Australians living with a type of motor neurone disease will soon have access to a cheaper treatment. Qalsody helps slow the progression of the disease and maintains muscle function. The injection will be available for about 70 patients a year. Federal Health Minister Mark Butler says it will be listed on the PBS from October.
5: But without the PBS listing, it would cost patients about $28,000 every single script. It will now, from the 1st of October, be available at the just PBS price of $25.
1: This is Air National News. In NRL, the Newcastle Knights have ended the South Sydney Rabbitohs season with a 2010 win. Knights 5-8, Fletcher Sharp says it's proof they can never be underestimated.
6: It's an unreal feeling, the song going around the stadium now. We spoke about it all week, we were written off by everyone, but troops out, but that's been us the whole year. Next man up mentality, we're confident in our footy.
1: Meanwhile, in NRLW, the Raiders defeated West's Tigers 22-10 in Sydney. The Dockers have bounced back to defeat the Cats in their AFL semi-final encounter. Julian Marcus reports.
7: It was a semi-final full of swings and roundabouts as the Dockers raced out to a 31-point lead before Geelong reeled them back in the third quarter. But as Wolfie time rang around Optus Stadium, it was the minor premiers who punched their ticket into the final four, with Fremantle winning by 14 points over Geelong to book a preliminary final place against the Sydney Swans next week.
1: In AFLW, Dockers midfielder Meg Kaufman says the team are tracking well as the halfway point of their season looms. Fremantle have won two of their four games to start their campaign 9 in what's a 12-round season. Kaufman will celebrate her 50th game for the club against Essendon and says they're playing good footy but can still improve.
8: I think we're getting better and better each game and starting to really show the kind of footy that we've worked really hard on in the pre-season, and so want to keep building and get that four-quarter effort definitely after last week and show, yeah, what we're really about.
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12: We had a max of... going for a max of 23 and mostly sunny. Sunday, 24 and partly cloudy. And Monday, 27 and sunny. Byron Dong Dam is currently at 36%. 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

0: 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Enjoy lunch from 12:30, followed by a special guest speaker and the major raffle draw at 3R Old Dubbo Road. Tickets are just $25 per person. 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For full program details, email dubbo@canassist.org.au or call Sandy on 04 27 059 947. See you among the blossoms on October 18th. Supporting country cancer patients, one garden at a time. The Tony McGrain Memorial Scholarship Fund Dinner will be held on Monday, the 14th of September, from 6 p.m. at the Dubbo RSL, 176 Brisbane Street. The dinner commemorates the life and legacy of Tony McGrain MP, former member for the Dubbo electorate in the New South Wales Parliament. Since the first dinner in 2010, 27 Tony McGrain scholarships have been awarded to local students. The 2026 scholarship recipients are Bree Martin, studying a Bachelor of Nursing, and Tamara McFarlane, studying a Bachelor of Human Services. Tickets are $150, including a two-course meal and drinks. The guest speaker is respected Dubbo businessman and regional advocate John Walcom. Tickets are available online at 123tix.com.au. That's the Tony McGrain Memorial Scholarship Fund Dinner, Monday the 14th of September from 6 p.m. at the Dubbo RSL.
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0: This news update is brought to you by 40 Winks Dubbo, locally owned for over 30 years.
1: Hello, I'm Kim Cartwright. Police have conducted several welfare checks after an Optus outage left dozens of 000 callers unable to connect to emergency services. Optus confirmed the outage lasted 1 hour and 16 minutes on Friday, affecting some customers in Victoria, South Australia, Tasmania and the Northern Territory. Victoria Police completed welfare checks after the telco provided them with details of 39 callers. Optus says a network issue resulted in intermittent call dropouts. An ATO staff member has been charged with corruption-related offences. Amy Drew with more.
2: Charges were laid against the Gold Coast man following a joint investigation by the National Anti-Corruption Commission, Federal Police and the Tax Office. It's alleged the 32-year-old unlawfully disclosed official information to organised crime associates. Multiple electronic devices were seized by investigators during a search warrant at his Surfers Paradise home, where alleged child abuse material was also identified. He's facing 19 charges in total, including 15 counts of using a carriage service for child abuse material, which carries a maximum penalty of 15 years imprisonment. The employee has been suspended without pay and will face court later this month. Amy Drew reporting.
1: Friends of Forbes woman Molly Ticehurst say the sentence given to her killer is a chance to move forward. Daniel Billings has been jailed for up to 28 years for fatally stabbing the childcare worker while on bail for domestic violence in 2024. Outside court, friend Aidan Clark said it's been a long 2.5 years.
3: We can now start to begin the next process for everybody. Probably learning that this has happened, it's done. We now have to begin the process of knowing that Molly isn't here anymore.
1: Australia's peak housing groups are urging the federal government to reverse its newly passed housing tax reforms. Independent modelling claims Labor's budget reforms will reduce the number of new homes built. Master Builders Chief Executive Danita Warne says the measures are worsening the housing crisis.
4: The restriction on self-managed super funds to no longer borrow to invest in residential housing. We're now seeing rents increase $10 per week. We need to be turbocharging investment in housing as opposed to restricting it.
1: Australians living with a type of motor neurone disease will soon have access to a cheaper treatment. Qalsody helps slow the progression of the disease and maintains muscle function. The injection will be available for about 70 patients.